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5: Lows around 45. Tonight, under partly cloudy skies, southerly winds 10 to 15 miles per hour. Highs level off around 69. Tomorrow, mainly clear skies. Lows dip down to about 46. Tomorrow night, slight chance of rain showers. Friday and Saturday, with highs in the mid-60s. From the Weatherology Weather Center, I'm meteorologist Jennifer Wojcicki on Rock 95. Currently, it's 66 degrees.
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2: Lows around 45. Tonight, under partly cloudy skies, southerly winds 10 to 15 miles per hour. Highs level off around 69. Tomorrow, mainly clear skies. Lows dip down to about 46. Tomorrow night, slight chance of rain showers. Friday and Saturday, with highs in the mid-60s. From the Weatherology Weather Center, I'm meteorologist Jennifer Wojcicki on Rock 95. Currently, it's 66 degrees.
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5: 45 tonight under partly cloudy skies. South winds 8 to 15 miles per hour. 69 tomorrow. Mainly clear skies. Tomorrow night, lows dip down to about 46. Slight chance for showers, Friday and Saturday, 66, Friday, 64, Saturday. From the Weatherology Weather Center, I'm meteorologist Jennifer Wojcicki on Rock 95. 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
1: 45 tonight under partly cloudy skies, south winds 8 to 15 miles per hour. 69 tomorrow, mainly clear skies. Tomorrow night, lows dip down to about 46. Slight chance for showers. Friday and Saturday, 66. Friday, 64. Saturday. From the Weatherology Weather Center, I'm meteorologist Jennifer Wojcicki on Rock 95. 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
6: 45 tonight under partly cloudy skies, south winds 8 to 15 miles per hour. 69 tomorrow, mainly clear skies. Tomorrow night, lows dip down to about 46. Slight chance for showers. Friday and Saturday, 66. Friday, 64. Saturday. From the Weatherology Weather Center, I'm meteorologist Jennifer Wojcicki on Rock 95. 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
1: 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It's Floating and Slip. 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
2: 45 tonight under partly cloudy skies, south winds 8 to 15 miles per hour. 69 tomorrow, mainly clear skies. Tomorrow night, lows dip down to about 46. Slight chance for showers. Friday and Saturday, 66. Friday, 64. Saturday. From the Weatherology Weather Center, I'm meteorologist Jennifer Wojcicki on Rock 95. Currently, 61.
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5: Lows dip down to about 45 tonight under mainly clear skies, southerly winds 10 to 15 miles per hour. Highs around 69 tomorrow, mainly clear skies. Tomorrow night, 46. Mid-60s Friday and Saturday with scattered showers both days. From the Weatherology Weather Center, I'm meteorologist Jennifer Wojcicki on Rock 95. 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
1: Low sip down to about 45 tonight under mainly clear skies, southerly winds 10 to 15 miles per hour. Highs around 69, tomorrow mainly clear skies. Tomorrow night, 46. Mid-60s, Friday and Saturday, with scattered showers both days. From the Weatherology Weather Center, I'm meteorologist Jennifer Wojcicki on Rock 95. 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
5: Lows dip down to about 45 tonight under mainly clear skies, southerly winds 10 to 15 miles per hour. Highs around 69 tomorrow, mainly clear skies. Tomorrow night, 46. Mid-60s Friday and Saturday with scattered showers both days. From the Weatherology Weather Center, I'm meteorologist Jennifer Wojcicki on Rock 95. Right now, it's 55 degrees.
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2: Lows dip down to about 45 tonight under mainly clear skies, southerly winds 10 to 15 miles per hour. Highs around 69 tomorrow, mainly clear skies. Tomorrow night, 46. Mid-60s, Friday and Saturday, with scattered showers both days. From the Weatherology Weather Center, I'm meteorologist Jennifer Wojcicki on Rock 95. Right now, it's 55 degrees.
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1: Lows dip down to about 45 overnight under mainly clear skies. Winds out of the south, 10 to 15 miles per hour. Mainly clear skies again Thursday. High temperatures reach up to 69. Lows dip down to about 46. Thursday night, mainly clear skies. From the Weatherology Weather Center, I'm meteorologist Jennifer Wojcicki on Rock 95. 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
1: Lows dip down to about 45 overnight under mainly clear skies. Winds out of the south, 10 to 15 miles per hour. Mainly clear skies again Thursday. High temperatures reach up to 69. Lows dip down to about 46 Thursday night. Mainly clear skies. From the Weatherology Weather Center, I'm meteorologist Jennifer Wojcicki on Rock 95. Right now, 53.
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1: Lows level off around 45 overnight under partly cloudy skies, south winds 10 to 20 miles per hour. Daytime highs approaching 69. Thursday, sunshine mixed with clouds at times. Mainly clear skies. Thursday night, lows level off around 46. From the Weatherology Weather Center, I'm meteorologist Jennifer Wojcicki on Rock 95. Currently 51.
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3: Lowe's Level Off around 45.

0: Overnight, under partly cloudy skies, south winds 10 to 20 miles per hour. Daytime highs approaching 69. Thursday, sunshine mixed with clouds at times. Mainly clear skies. Thursday night, lows level off around 46. From the Weatherology Weather Center, I'm meteorologist Jennifer Wojcicki on Rock 95. Currently 51.
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1: Lows level off around 45 overnight under partly cloudy skies, south winds 10 to 20 miles per hour. Daytime highs approaching 69. Thursday, sunshine mixed with clouds at times. Mainly clear skies. Thursday night, lows level off around 46. From the Weatherology Weather Center, I'm meteorologist Jennifer Wojcicki on Rock 95. Currently 51.
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1: Lows level off around 45 overnight under partly cloudy skies, south winds 10 to 20 miles per hour. Daytime highs approaching 69, Thursday, sunshine mixed with clouds at times. Mainly clear skies, Thursday night, lows level off around 46. From the Weatherology Weather Center, I'm meteorologist Jennifer Wojcicki on Rock 95. Currently 51.
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2: Lows dip down to about 45 overnight under partly cloudy skies, southerly winds 10 to 20 miles per hour. Sunshine mixed with clouds at times. Thursday, high temperatures reach up to 69. Mainly clear skies. Thursday night, lows dip down to about 47. From the Weatherology Weather Center, I'm meteorologist Jennifer Wojcicki on Rock 95. Currently, it's 51 degrees.
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1: Here's your weatherology forecast brought to you by Ag Country. Mainly clear overnight with a low of 45. Winds out of the south, 10 to 20 miles per hour. High temperatures reach up to 69. Thursday, sunshine mixed with clouds at times. Thursday night, lows around 47. From the Weatherology Weather Center, I'm meteorologist Jennifer Wojcicki on Rock 95. 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

isn't just music. 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
1: Here's your weatherology forecast brought to you by Ag Country. Mainly clear overnight with a low of 45. Winds out of the south, 10 to 20 miles per hour. High temperatures reach up to 69. Thursday, sunshine mixed with clouds at times. Thursday night, lows around 47. From the Weatherology Weather Center, I'm meteorologist Jennifer Wojcicki on Rock 95. 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
6: A mix of clouds and sun today with highs around 69. Winds out of the south, 10 to 20 miles per hour. Mainly clear skies. Tonight, lows dip down to about 47. Chance for showers. Tomorrow, highs level off around 65. Cloudy skies with a few peaks of sun. From the Weatherology Weather Center, I'm meteorologist Jennifer Wojcicki on Rock 95. Right now, it's 47 degrees.
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5: A mix of clouds and sun today with highs around 69. Winds out of the south, 10 to 20 miles per hour. Mainly clear skies. Tonight, lows dip down to about 47. Chance for showers. Tomorrow, highs level off around 65. Cloudy skies with a few peaks of sun. From the Weatherology Weather Center, I'm meteorologist Jennifer Wojcicki on Rock 95. Right now, it's 47 degrees.
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1: Had some solo hits from the Deadpool in the last 4 or 5 days.
2: Weekend, there were like four different solo hits. I don't think I've ever seen a run like that. Mark Furman was the first one.
1: I read the story, a little click, it said that O.J. Simpson, although didn't like the racism, was very grateful for Mark Furman. Of course he was, because Mark Furman is one of the reasons he got acquitted.
2: You know? Yeah.
1: Because he was a racist douchebag.
2: Yeah. Dead at 74, picked by the Orange Blob Boys.
1: That's new.
2: Yeah.
1: That's new.
2: I have no idea what that references or what that's about.
1: Nobody had the lead singer for Dr. Hook, right?
2: No. Nobody had that guy.
3: And it was not Dr. Hook.
1: No, not Dr. Hook at all. He was another guy was lead singer. And what was you said a couple other
3: And how
1: things.
3: Was Dr. Hook involved in that band?
1: I don't even know. It might have been one of those bands they called Dr. Hook at the Medicine Show, like Hootie and the Blowfish, you know. I forgot. God, we should know that, Todd.
3: We really should.
1: Somebody in that band might have been Dr. Hook, but we know the lead singer was not Dr. Hook.
3: Never looked into it.
1: Yeah. And a couple other ones, Puss?
2: Yes. There's a guy by the name of Albert Beckles, who is a championship bodybuilder, Mr. Universe.
1: Okay.
2: He was picked by one of those names that we could never say on the air because it's actually a racial slur.
1: Oh, Jesus. And there's a few of them in there. We only one or two racial slurs on our Deadpool list.
2: Yeah, it's one that we skip.
1: African-American or Asian? Oh, I remember that one.
2: Yeah. Yeah.
1: Nice.
2: Yeah.
1: What the hell?
3: Does it reference a body part?
2: It does.
3: Okay. Yeah.
2: Yes.
3: I recall that one.
2: Yes. And then a guy by the name of James Robison. I believe he was a televangelist.
1: All right.
2: Some sort of mega church guy. He was picked by Denver Donkey fan.
1: Okay.
3: All right.
1: So who's still alive is William Daniels. Of course, he was in Boy Meets World. He was on,
2: he was the voice of Kit.
1: He was
2: on Knight Rider.
1: Yeah, he's been acting for years. Him and his wife, Bonnie Bartlett, he's 99, she's 96, and they just celebrated their 75th wedding anniversary. And apparently they've had an open marriage. And what I love about this story is somebody retweeted out about, and it said they had to sit down their 70-year-old kids and tell them. Yeah, she goes, it's funny, the press will pick up on something to make it more than it was. There was never any discussion of what we're going to do, but in 75 years, the two of you together, you know, it would be abnormal if you weren't attracted occasionally to other people. And yeah, there's been times, both of us on both sides. And then she says,
3: did they start out with an open marriage?
1: Well, apparently she had an affair with somebody like 8 years after they were married. I don't know. She might have started doing it first, and Mr. Feeney was banging too, I guess, after that. The actress explained that she and Daniels, best known from Mr. Feeney. God, he was also in, what was that doctor show, Todd, in the 80s? It was huge.
3: Doogie?
1: Precursor to a lot of the doctor shows now.
3: Elsewhere?
1: That was it, St. Elsewhere, okay. Right. He was in that. Bill and I never sit down and make the rules. We never sit down and talk about these things. We just don't. We just live our lives. If he's away for a year, he's away for a year, probably because he was acting and doing other things like that. Or maybe not, just left the house for a year. I'll be back, you know? Like John Lennon had an extra long weekend. He took about a year to bang the My Lynn was her name? Yeah, in L.A. Yoko said, just go away. Go away and have fun for a year and come back. That's what he did. This is one of those situations. So I don't know if they're still swapping at 99, 96. Yeah.
3: Hollywood's longest married couple.
1: Yeah, 75 freaking years.
3: This is from Entertainment.
1: Yep.
3: Celebrate their 75th one. They're talking candidly about the time they had a little bit of an open marriage not long after, they said I do in 1951.
2: Yeah.
1: Well, I love this one.
2: That's crazy.
3: So, they confessed 70 having years ago.
1: Yeah.
2: 75.
1: She had an affair with some boring actor, she said, in 1959, 8 years after they were married. They've been married since 1951.
3: Right.
1: 51. And... holy hell, that's way... I mean, Todd and I are not even a member... We're not even our dad's ball sack then, you know. So that's a long time ago. 75 years.
2: Yeah, it sounds like they didn't have like an active open relationship. Like they were both just out trolling the whole time. It's like, well, occasionally, you know, every 10 years or so, one of us would step out and have a little thing and come back.
3: It sounded like they had an understanding.
2: Yeah.
1: If it happens, it happens.
3: Yeah.
2: Yeah.
1: That probably kept them together, man.
3: Well, again, communication. You hear that all the time. It's so cliche, but, you know, they obviously had an understanding.
1: They really didn't talk about it. They just did their own thing.
3: Well, it sounds like they had talked about it.
1: I wonder if their 70-year-old kids are, you know, freaking out about this.
3: If it comes up.
1: Yeah. Well, or they're 75-year-old kids.
3: Yeah, and if they're still actively doing it, I suppose you got to mention it to the 70-year-old kids.
1: But then,
3: you know, do the 70-year-old kids really need to know if you're not active in it?
1: They know
3: anymore.
1: Now.
3: Right.
1: If they never knew anything, they know now.
3: Well, you probably got to tell them now because it's going to be all over every publication.
1: And they probably knew. Mom went away, you know. But he's, no, I don't think they're still... That's pretty much just a noodle laying there at 99. I don't even think Viagra would take care of that bear, you know.
2: Well, let's get him on the phone and ask.
3: We don't know that.
1: I don't know. I don't think Viagra's good for your heart at that age.
2: Yeah, they got three kids.
1: He's still got a tongue, though. I never thought about that.
2: Oh, jeez. That's not how I want to think about Mr. Feeney.
3: And
2: come on.
3: Do you really care if Viagra's bad for your heart?
1: No. Good point. It's like doing heroin. Might as well do heroin. Yeah. You know, just have a good time.
2: Isn't that the way you want to go out if you've made it to 99? Like, yeah, well, if this kills me, fine.
1: Go out like Heather's dad. That's fair game because she talks about it.
2: But he wasn't 99.
1: No, he was only early 50s, wasn't he? Something like pretty brutal. Tyrell Frazier will be in the studio later on this morning. We're also going to play the interview we did with Bob Odenkirk a couple weeks back. You'll enjoy that. He was fun. And Mr. Skin, also going to phone the program today. Mr. Skin's photos, I think I was looking at some Mr. Skin's photos yesterday. And I started watching a show called Rivals on Hulu.
2: Somebody else told me about that.
1: It's pretty good. And you know, originally, I'm not one of those kind of people. I love, you'll see these Twitter followers that say, as you've seen this meme before, me turning off a TV show as soon as everybody on the show is British.
2: Yeah.
1: But we, obviously, Michelle's here, so we watched it, the first episode, and it was, now I saw some Mr. Skin's photos, too, on Twitter yesterday. And the first episode, everybody's just banging. I mean, everybody's naked and banging. I'm thinking, oh, this is pretty good. Plus, the story's pretty good, too. But I don't see if that he's got one on here for today's photos or not. But
2: is it set in the present or is it period piece?
1: It's not a period. I could not. If everybody's in if it's the Gilded Age, I ain't watching that.
2: Okay, yeah, it's not like whip out ye old cans.
1: No, it's actually best. It's like 1986. So there's no cell phones. Right. Everybody's smoking. Everybody's really drunk. You know, people are smoking in offices. You know, it's that kind of thing. Yeah, so I kind of like those kind of shows.
2: There's no corsets or anything that need to be cinched up and untamed.
1: No,
2: you know,
1: everybody's a whore in 1986.
2: Okay, that's better.
1: Free love, yeah. But it's actually a pretty decent show, but there's a lot of skin in it. But so we got Mr. Skin going to phone the program.
2: Yeah, I seem to have more tolerance for British shows if they're in the present or close to the present.
1: Right.
2: I don't know why
1: I'm not watching Gilded Age crap.
2: No, but I mean, like there's some shows on like Apple that are set in Britain or London, you know, someplace. Right. And I seem to have more tolerance for them if they're present day.
1: Yeah.
2: I don't know why.
1: Speaking of Britain, Paul McCartney, was cool to see him. I know his voice isn't there, but anybody who complains about that's a dick because he's 83 and he's still kicking ass.
2: He's a Beatle. Shut up.
1: Right. He was great. And some of the skits weren't the best, but it was still great to see Will Ferrell and Chad Smith coming out.
2: Yeah, that was great.
1: As him was perfect. And it's a shame because that I don't watch it live. I watch it the next day. And I saw a clip on my socials of him standing there. I said, but it was great when he walked out because I guarantee you there were people in that crowd, the crowd at home and in the stands, because he comes out and says, it's my fifth time hosting this. I was a cast member for 7 years. I'm thinking, and he's built just like him.
2: Mm-hmm.
1: He had, because I know Chad Smith is probably pretty bald. He wears a hat all the time, but he had the Will Ferrell hair happening and with the same outfit on. I don't know if you saw it yet, Tom.
2: Yeah.
3: No, I haven't.
1: He came out first, and he's there for a while. Then Ferrell comes out and says, hey, this is... He threw me down backstage.
2: Yeah, he pushed me down.
3: Chad Smith comes out.
2: Yeah.
1: He comes
2: dressed
1: out.
2: Exactly like Will Ferrell. Yeah.
3: And they introduce him as Will Ferrell.
2: Yep.
1: Yeah. Please welcome Will Ferrell right away. It's Will Ferrell. He starts talking. He talks about maybe 25 seconds. Then Will Ferrell comes out and gives him crap.
2: Well, I remember Chad Smith telling us this story when we interviewed him years ago. But I guess their first meeting was like, you know, backstage at some event in Hollywood.
1: Said, you're a very handsome man.
2: Yeah, and Will Ferrell just walked up to him, looked at him, said, you're a very handsome man. And then turned around and left.
1: I heard that story yesterday. Didn't see him for like 14 years.
2: Yeah.
1: Just didn't run into him for 14 years.
2: And that was
1: it. Yep. And then they embraced it. They were on Fallon all the time looking. And they were younger. They even looked more like each other, I thought.
2: I think they were recently they were like rinkside at a Kings game or something, sitting there together or something.
1: Well, then he played drums for McCartney, Todd.
3: He did.
2: Yeah.
1: Yeah, he played part. Yeah, I guess they're probably just part of the bit. But I read something where his drummer wasn't available. McCartney's drummer wasn't available.
3: Was there a sketch with Drunken Hegseth and Cash Patel? I kind of enjoyed it.
1: Well,
3: they did those
1: in the beginning.
3: Couple of
1: they
3: weeks.
1: Did. Yeah. Oh no, it was great. Will Ferrell was a ghost of Epstein.
2: Oh yeah,
1: talking to Trump. That was a good one. So yeah, that was a funny skit. That was a funny skit. Wombeck.
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1: A mix of clouds and sun today with highs around 69. Winds out of the south, 10 to 20 miles per hour. Mainly clear skies. Tonight, lows dip down to about 47. Chance for showers. Tomorrow, highs level off around 65. Cloudy skies with a few peaks of sun. From the Weatherology Weather Center, I'm meteorologist Jennifer Wojcicki on Rock 95. Currently, 46.
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0: and Instagram. 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
1: A New York driver allegedly showed up drunk to pick up his friend who had just been locked up for a DWI. Antone Gilona, I go with Gilona, whatever.
2: I think Italian?
1: Gilona is Italian. Gilona, 25, of Hagman, arrived outside Montgomery County Sheriff's Office to drive his pal home after he was cut loose from custody for a DWI. Authorities started questioning, Antone, after he drove in a restricted area, the lockup, completely ignoring the parking sections. He pulled in the wrong area, and he was drunk, failed the test, cuffed right there. So he's picking up his buddy who just got a DUI arrest, and he shows up drunk.
2: Nothing like driving yourself to jail.
1: Exactly. Apparently, he had subsequent DMV records showing he'd been...
3: Oh, he couldn't just drive his buddy home?
1: He came to pick his buddy up. Yeah. His buddy got a DUI. And he was drunk when he picked him up.
3: But he got the DUI.
2: No, yeah, they both ended up with a DUI.
1: Yeah, the guy showing up to pick him up had a DUI, right.
2: Yeah, the one guy got arrested for DUI, and then his pickup guy came to pick him up drunk as well, and then he gets a DUI.
1: Right. We've heard those stories where people show up for their DUI court hearing buzzed, you know, which is hilarious.
2: Stressful situation. Yeah. You need a few drinks.
3: Yeah, well, they can't help themselves.
1: Yeah. Well, yeah, the one guy, I remember one story was a guy, I'm not sure why he lost his license, but at court, he drove himself to court, and then he lost his license, and they saw him go out to the car and drive home. Or start the drive home. They said, no, dude, but that's why you just lost your license. He goes, how am I going to get my car back? I think that happened in Omaha, actually.
2: Morons.
1: Yeah. Wild footage was captured midair drama erupting on an international Qantas flight with a man booted off the plane after allegedly biting a crew member.
2: Oh, I saw this. I saw some of the stills from this.
3: Where were they going?
1: Dallas-bound flight, which departed Melbourne.
2: Yeah.
1: It was diverted to Tahiti. They had to land it in the middle of the ocean.
2: Well, on an island.
1: Wonder how they did that. Yeah.
2: He's not here yet. That doesn't work.
1: Right. Yeah.
3: Mind-boggling.
1: Alleged front row footage of the past year, which was uploaded to social media. Is there a video here?
2: There's stills in this article I'm looking at. But yeah, dude was a big.
1: He's a big, dumb white guy.
2: Yeah.
1: Big gut. His t-shirt says Virginia on it. That's what you wear.
3: And he's not welcome on Qantas anymore.
2: Yeah. He bit
1: an aisle donkey?
2: I think he dropped a couple of C-bombs on the aisle donkeys, too.
1: Oh, he was hammered,
2: F off, C-bomb.
1: Yeah.
3: I don't know comedian Mike Goldstein, but he shot some footage here. This dude asked the flight attendant if she smoked weed. Passenger carries on, swearing at staff and other passengers.
1: That flight's long enough, and you got to land in Tahiti.
3: Bro, I was just about to walk out for a cigarette, he says.
1: You can't walk out. He must have been hammered, man.
2: Yeah, that's
1: If I didn't have anything to do, once you land in Tahiti, could you just get off? I'm going to stay here for a while. I'm in Tahiti, for Christ's sakes, you know?
2: That's like a 16-17-hour flight.
1: The whole way,
2: from
1: right?
2: From Melbourne to Dallas.
1: Right.
2: Damn.
1: This guy was hammered.
2: It would be nice, though, if you... we're in Tahiti.
1: Can I get off and
2: I'm
1: stay
2: just going to stay
1: while?
2: For a few days.
1: Yeah. They probably don't allow that. They probably just pulled that dumbass off the plane.
2: Well, and then you're stuck in Tahiti in a jail.
1: Right.
2: Like...
1: I know.
2: You got to get somebody to come get you.
1: You're right.
2: Like, how do you, what are you?
1: And that guy shows up drunk.
2: I mean, how do you manage that once you're the drunk guy who gets kicked off the flight in Tahiti?
1: I guess you get one call. Hey, mom. He's not. He's an older dude. Probably didn't call his mom. Probably called his wife.
3: He might be there for a while.
1: He also might not have flown by himself. He probably went on that plane by himself. That's a vacation thing.
2: Melbourne, maybe.
1: And Dallas, you know. He had to say maybe
2: when it comes
1: to that, because he was actually Australia,
2: Melbourne.
1: Right?
2: Yeah. But I mean,
3: Tahitian capital of Papeete. So somebody's got to go to Papeete and pick his drunk ass up.
1: Right.
2: Well, that's okay. So there's my next question.
1: You could hire a lawyer from a distance, pay the guy, bail him out.
2: Then you still got to get back to home.
1: Well, yep.
2: You're still in Tahiti.
1: Somebody's got to wire him money to get back home.
3: I don't think they honor that flight.
1: No.
2: He was banned from Qantas Airlines for life after this, as well as kicked off in Tahiti.
1: But bitter, man, huh? Yeah. We're having dinner with an owl donkey on Sunday. One of Michelle's friends is an owl donkey.
3: I thought you maybe just met her on the plane.
1: No, but I got a ton of questions for owl donkeys. Yeah.
2: Starting with, do you like to be called aisle donkeys?
1: She said she'd never been called that. You know, I said, well, you wouldn't do that in person anyway. You know?
3: They don't know, huh?
1: I don't know. I don't think they know, but I'll find out more details on Sunday.
2: Didn't we get that term from a pilot, too?
1: We did.
3: Yes.
1: But I also talked to another pilot. He said he had never heard it either. So it might have been just a group of pilots that do it among themselves.
3: Might have been,
1: but
3: just
1: we made it pretty famous,
3: that
1: though.
3: Guy.
1: We made it pretty famous.
3: Might have been just that guy.
2: And it is appropriate.
3: Or that guy and his circle of friends.
1: This is his buddy. This Carter Lake is an area of Omaha, in case you're listening somewhere else, that is joked about a lot. I mean, there's some decent places there, but, you know, it's always joked about. So think about the area in your city that is joked about a lot, being kind of trashy. He had a DUI and had his dad bail him out. They wouldn't give him the keys, so his dad let him in his truck, and his dad drove his car. Oh, his dad came. His dad said, just take my car. Literally after he got bailed out.
2: Wow.
1: You're not drunk, son. I've been drunk. That's how that sounded right there.
3: I'm just drinking.
1: Yeah. I ain't drunk. I'm just drinking. All right. 22-year-old smashes world record by doing 12,412 pull-ups in 24 hours. Wow. And boy, are my arms tired. Oh, my God. He's got, looks like almost like duct tape all around his forearms.
3: To a little lactic acid.
1: Building. Yeah, must be. Yeah. Forearms, yeah. His hands are taped up and down below his elbows. If you look at the video here.
2: And I looked at the video just specifically to see if he was doing the like the CrossFit kipping pull-ups where, you know,
1: which are not pull-ups. Right?
2: I don't think so either, but he's not. He's doing more
1: the real ones,
2: strict
1: right,
2: pull-ups, you know, at 12,000.
1: Yeah, I saw some pull-up purists, and I don't blame them because they were showing. Because I think Kennedy was at some gym in jeans and did that, and everybody's bragging about it. But all these pull people said, "No, he didn't do them right." I'm watching him right now. I guess how far does his chin have to go above the?
2: Yeah,
1: the
2: I'm
1: bar
2: sure they had somebody there counting which ones counted and which ones didn't, but. Yeah, I just wanted to make sure he wasn't doing those swinging pull-ups because those suck.
1: No, he's not.
2: But still, the math is like 500 some an hour.
1: This guy's got
2: to get to where he did.
1: He's got an 8-pack on his belly, man. He's ripped,
2: and surprisingly, giant shoulders.
1: Shoulders are big, but he's also slim enough where he can do this. You know,
2: he's
1: not a fat weighted big weight guy.
3: No, it looks like he's got bat wings too.
1: Right, yeah,
3: he's got some latissimus dorsi.
1: Oh my God!
2: Yeah, as you would if you were doing 12,000 pull ups.
1: How sore would he be? I mean, I know he'd practiced for a long time.
2: Yeah. I think I watched a video of him. It was like a stand-up of him being interviewed, and he said the biggest part was pushing through the pain. He said
1: my biggest training week would be 2,400 pull-ups and 4 hours every day of the week, which ends up being 14 to 16,000.
2: Yeah, I can't. Even
1: no, I couldn't do pull-ups even when I was younger.
3: Yeah,
2: I mean, I could do pull-ups, but it's a whole different thing when you're a.
3: Did he keep track of how many he did
1: to train for
3: to
1: it?
3: To train for this thing.
1: Well, he figured out when he was training, he would do 14 to 16,000 a week, every day for 4 hours.
3: Yeah. Oh, there's a lot of other stuff you could be doing.
1: Yeah, well, gets him in that shape. You're right. But you don't need to be at the gym all day like that.
3: Right. It seems like kind of a limited physical fitness a routine.
1: Well, if you look at him, he's completely in shape. It's not just the pull-ups, man. You know?
2: I don't know. None of these photos show him from the knees down. He looks like he's the kind of guy who might skip leg day.
1: Well, he's got to have smaller legs, plus he's not that many pull-ups. You know, he can't have big, thick, powerful legs.
3: There's a picture of him.
1: You need to be weighted.
3: I mean, they are a bit disproportionate.
1: Yeah.
2: Yeah.
3: But he's not huge up top.
1: Yeah.
3: For spending how many hours a day doing pull-ups?
1: I wonder why he has to wear that all the tape around his arms and stuff. Is that lactic acid? You said. Is that what would be? The pain would just
2: to brace those muscles.
3: Yeah, I don't know.
2: The grip strength, I think, would be those forearms would be just burning.
1: His hands are taped too. I wonder if they're taped on the bar. Yeah.
2: No, they're not. I saw another photo of the bar. The bar is taped just for grip, but
1: got it.
2: But his hands are not taped to the bar.
1: All right. Let's try that today. We should get a pull-up bar in the studio. You guys can try that today.
2: I can give you 10.
1: All right. get down and give me 10. Tyrell Frazier.
3: I got one down in the basement. Right. And I'll go down there and look at it and say, that's a nice pull-up bar.
1: Yeah.
3: And then I'll go back upstairs.
1: Yeah, screw that exercise.
2: I can do 10, but you got to, at my setup, you got to make sure to aim between the ceiling joists.
3: No, I understand.
1: You're going to rip down your whole basement pushed on those.
2: Oh, no, it's the rack. It's the squat rack. So it's plenty solid. Naked, right?
3: My little bar is on a load-bearing beam. I just wanted to say load-bearing.
1: Come on back.
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12: A mix of clouds and sun today with highs around 69. Winds out of the south, 10 to 20 miles per hour. Mainly clear skies. Tonight, lows dip down to about 47. chance for showers. Tomorrow, highs level off around 65, cloudy skies with a few peaks of sun. From the Weatherology Weather Center, I'm meteorologist Jennifer Wojcicki on Rock 95. Currently 46.
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2: So this year, this season, the Super Bowl will be on the 14th of February. Which may ruin some people's Valentine's Day.
3: Yep. Oh, yeah.
4: No, more than likely, Todd, a lot of pussy-whipped dudes, especially if their women aren't into football. You know, if the women are into football, that's cool.
2: But here's the upside. The following day, February 15th, hanging in, it doesn't work for a lot of people. For instance,
4: Don't work for most people.
2: Our company does not observe President's Day as a holiday, but a lot of government workers and a lot of companies do.
4: Good for them.
2: Would get your holiday after the Super Bowl.
4: I'm already dreading the Super Bowl because it's too late on Sundays. We have to work. It sucks. Right.
5: Yeah. Do you think that will increase the amount of domestic violence on Super Bowl Sunday?
4: More alcohol?
5: Because isn't it already the number one domestic violence day?
3: Super Bowl Sunday?
2: Right.
4: Yeah. Is it only where those teams are at, though?
5: I think it's across the board.
4: Are you beating your wife if two teams you don't care about are playing? You know?
3: Hey, maybe some people just look at it as like their yearly domestic abuse holiday. Well, Super Bowl's coming.
4: Don't hit your partner, by the way. These are jokes.
2: No matter what.
4: But Nick brought it up. Right.
3: No matter what team wins.
2: No, Nick may be right because it could be exacerbated by the Valentine's
5: Day. That's the day that stood out.
4: Oh,
5: yeah. And is it worse? Like, where are my flowers? And you're like,
4: shut up, bitch. Right. Damn. The game's on.
3: I wonder if domestic abuse is worse or better on Valentine's Day.
4: You think it's worse on Super Bowl Sunday or Valentine's Day?
5: I think the stat has always been that Super Bowl Sunday is the worst day for domestic violence.
3: But I wonder if Valentine's Day is like one of the best days like for domestic violence as far as lowest numbers because men are letting a lot of things slide, you know?
4: Oh, because they want to get through the day with peace and quiet.
3: And
4: just buy somebody flowers and be nice. So, well, I know, wasn't there more domestic abuse? I'm not just blaming this team because I'm sure every college team has it on those days. Favorite college team playing. I think I heard that about the
5: Well, it's
4: the
5: every Saturday somewhere.
4: Yeah, every Saturday somewhere.
5: I wonder how that breaks down locally.
4: Yeah.
6: I don't know if they break this down college to pro, but this stat says research shows domestic violence rates can increase by 10% after a football team experiences an unexpected loss, especially in states where sports betting is legal.
4: I lost some money. Somebody's getting hit.
6: Right.
5: Dudes that just can't keep it together.
6: I took a bad beat and now you're going to as well.
4: Yeah.
3: Like, wow. To deal with your
4: that rolled off your tongue, puss.
5: Right. And, that's the sign up in Puss's Kitchen.
2: Like in the MAC.
4: Better hope the Packers don't lose.
2: It's more spread out because it's Tuesday, Wednesday, Thursday. Because they play almost every day of the week.
4: Oh, that's true. Yeah, you're right.
3: So
4: maybe Valentine's Day will cut down on some domestic abuse Super Bowl Sunday.
3: I've read that Mother's Day has the lowest crime rate around the whole country. Mother's Day has the lowest crime rate of all year.
4: Because all the criminals at least go say hi to their mom.
3: Everybody's going and spending time with their mom.
5: They don't want to disappoint her.
3: You could look at it the other way and say that all the moms that would usually be committing crimes are being held back by their families that day, you know?
4: Well, maybe it's a common
6: an interesting way.
4: Probably, because there's about a lot of
3: everybody's
4: criminal moms
3: busy
4: out
3: with
4: there.
3: Family stuff. Yeah. Either way.
4: I do love that stat. On Mother's Day, nobody's doing anything criminal. Yeah, I got that.
3: Nobody wants to call their mom for bail on Mother's Day.
4: Yeah, that's a good point, too.
2: Easy to get a tea time.
4: Oh, that's true.
3: Yeah. Oh, I bet.
4: So that day is Super Bowl Sundays next year, and that's the Steelers and Vikings. They've already
2: been I forgot to mention that. They're already scheduled, the Steelers and the Vikings.
4: Right.
6: And that's back in L.A., right?
2: February 14th, I believe.
4: Is it L.A.?
2: Is it SoFi this year?
6: I think it's back at SoFi.
4: And then 2030 is in Nashville. That was approved yesterday.
5: I just saw a picture of all the upcoming Super Bowl locations, and they're all in places with roofs.
6: Yeah. That's
5: SoFi has the open air on the side
6: because it's February.
4: It's ruining football.
5: We have been LA.
4: No,
5: Miami. They're San Diego.
4: Yeah, we need
5: LA. Those are LA used to be with the Rose Bowls outside.
4: Exactly right. Yeah, football should be played outside. It sucks.
2: So who's all in the rotation now?
4: Well, I think they're adding more and more. Anytime somebody builds a new stadium, they get one. That's
6: but they don't get into the rotation. Like LA,
4: I think Nashville might continue the rotation.
6: LA, Atlanta, Vegas, Miami, New Orleans are kind of all in rotation. And then when somebody spends $3 billion on a new stadium, they get one.
2: Well, Phoenix is in there, too.
6: Phoenix, Phoenix is in there.
4: They're never going to give the Bills one with that brand new stadium, though.
6: No. Because they didn't put a roof on.
4: Massive snowstorm. I know that's what I meant. Right. They have no roof in Buffalo.
5: They should get one.
4: Just for the hell of it.
5: Yeah. They had one in New York.
4: They did. They lucked out that weekend. But Buffalo has a lot more snow than actual Jersey does.
5: They do it.
6: Yeah, you don't want. You don't
4: it
6: want
4: would be funny to
5: put them in
4: it.
5: The rotation.
6: I mean, you don't want do lake it. Effect 2 feet of snow.
4: It. You're saying that now, Nick. And then one of the Chiefs are playing in that, and Mahomes can't throw the ball because there's like 8 feet of snow on the ground.
5: He said he's a snow game guy.
4: You'd be bitching the whole time.
2: Am I
4: why just out there?
5: Run the ball.
2: Or was there a Super Bowl in Detroit?
4: Yeah, there was.
6: When they built Ford Field, they got one.
2: There was a Super Bowl.
4: Minneapolis had one.
2: Minneapolis, correct?
6: Yeah.
4: And there were two. Minneapolis has had two, Todd.
2: Really?
4: I think they had one early on. Look that up. Yeah, from their last dome, because they were always in a dome since the, 75?
2: I don't think the Metrodome ever hosted a Super Bowl.
4: I thought they did, man. I thought they did.
2: Well, if they did, it had to be early before everybody figured out it's a Metrodome.
4: Yeah. Well, it's probably a new building at the time.
5: You get to go when they host the draft?
2: Oh, yeah. 2028?
4: Yeah. Well, the draft now, Minneapolis?
2: Minneapolis is hosting the NFL draft.
4: So say goodbye to Schlitz. Speaking of Super Bowl and drinking.
6: Oh, yes. Minneapolis hosted in 92.
4: I knew they did.
5: Really?
2: Really?
4: I knew they did, yeah.
6: The Bills and the Redskins.
5: Ah, that classic.
4: One of the Bills' losses, right?
6: Yeah.
4: Yeah, I remember they hosted a game. Yeah.
5: I just saw the stupidest thing out there. That's like, would Jim Kelly be looked at differently if the Bills won all four of those Super Bowls? Like,
6: Yeah.
5: I bet he was. Yes.
6: Right. Significantly. Yeah.
3: Well, that's called.
4: But he was an amazing quarterback. If you win the AFC, you get four straight years, you're pretty damn good. But you're right, you need to win.
3: Yeah. And it'd be a dynasty type situation.
6: Right? Oh, wow.
4: Schlitz beer is about to be brewed for the last time. Wisconsin Brewing Company, with permission from Schlitz owner Pabst Brewing Company, announced it'll brew the final 80-barrel batch on Saturday, May 23rd at their Verona Brewery. The batch will be brewed using Schlitz's specifications dating back to 1948. The company was founded in 1849. They've been drinking Schlitz.
2: So Pabst is not going away, but Pabst makes Schlitz, and Schlitz is going away.
4: Yep. But another company is going to brew it.
2: Do I have that correct?
4: That's where it started, right?
5: So Abe Lincoln could have drank one of those.
3: A Schlitz?
4: Yeah, 1849.
3: Oh, yeah.
2: Yes, he could have.
4: The final brewing on Saturday is throwback to Schlitz's glory days. God, are these going to be more expensive?
3: Yeah, I'm sure.
4: People are really going to, because there's going to be old Schlitz drinkers everywhere going. Yeah.
3: They're going to make every dime off of it that they can.
4: Schlitz began in 1849 at a tavern brewery owned by August Krug, according to Krug. He died in 1856. Joseph Schlitz, the company bookkeeper, bought the company and renamed it. Okay. I love that. He just said, no, we're going to call it
5: Why do you call it me?
4: It's called
3: was
4: me,
3: it
4: right?
3: Krug beer before?
4: Yeah. You're right. Doesn't say.
3: Yeah.
4: Yeah, Krug doesn't sound like a good one. Schlitz has always been a weird. Yeah. Schlitz died at sea years later. Man, this whole big story here.
5: That's a bad way to go.
4: I know.
3: This is turning into
4: Have you seen how they're describing. Experts are describing how those divers in Maldives, they were all found in a shark cave.
5: Oh.
4: Now, they don't know if the sharks took them and just stored them, but there's a video out there, an animated video of them swimming into a cave, and they figured out that they might have got in there, and the way the cave works is you can't swim back out. So they might have just been there treading water until they died.
5: Oh,
3: well, that's awful.
5: And you have all that oxygen in the tank.
4: Yeah, but the video's animated.
2: Until you don't.
4: The video's animated, but it makes your skin crawl. First of all, they're in a cave.
3: Ugh.
4: And then they're kind of trying to swim back.
3: That's a really long time to, like, know you're going to die.
5: Yeah.
3: Know what I mean? Like, if I was in a situation where I knew I was going to die, I'd want it to be, like, your parachute not opening or something, you know, where you're like...
4: So it's bang.
3: This is going to happen.
4: What natural disaster? What accident would you rather have?
3: Right. I really only have a couple moments to take it all in before it's done.
6: Yeah, I want seconds of terror, not hours.
3: Right, exactly.
4: Or maybe a bus. But, of course, that's not...
2: No, I've always thought
4: We're talking about something you're doing
2: The open water thing would just be horrifying.
4: Right.
5: Oh, yeah.
3: I don't even like the ocean in general. I don't go in like above my waist generally. I don't like.
5: If you were in this cave, would you want to ride it out with whatever air is left in your tank or just take the mask off and go quicker?
4: Well, I guess survival situations probably keep trying to struggle to get out.
2: Right.
4: I don't know.
2: You're going to take your chances.
3: Your fight or flight is going to tell you to like do whatever it takes to survive, but you're going to know deep down.
4: These were all like young, gorgeous people. I mean, couple of girls, it's really tragic.
3: It's more tragic than the
4: other. Have you seen the photos of these people? They're all young, athletic-looking people. All right, we come back. We got an interview we do with Bob Odenkirk. Then we'll come back live after that, but we'll tell you about that in a second. Come on back.
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2: A couple weeks ago, we had the pleasure of talking to Bob Odenkirk off the air because the interview had to be run this week because for time purposes and when the
3: I think the movie was in theaters.
2: Yeah.
4: The movie is streaming as of now.
3: Right.
4: That's what they wanted to promote.
2: Right. So I say we run the interview now, which we're going to, and then just take us right to commercial break, puss.
4: All right, sounds good.
2: Todd's out pooping or something.
4: Here's how it goes.
5: So would you say you knew Gunderson well?
6: Gunderson, yeah. I knew him pretty well. I was sad the way he, you know. But he liked to drink. He liked to fish, so the way I see it, he died doing what he loved best. You fish?
5: When I was a kid with my dad. You?
6: Me? No. Probably the only one in town who don't. But in the end, death comes for us all, don't it, lawman?
5: I'm like getting the sheriff out of you, huh?
6: If you really were, you would, but are you?
5: You've been listening to my internal monologue, haven't you?
2: Bob Odenkirk with us. This is Todd and Tyler. Appreciate you calling the program. The release of Normal on where you rent your movies anytime coming up here on streaming.
3: 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Bob Odenkirk with us.
7: Yeah.
2: Bob,
7: Good to talk to you guys.
2: Yeah, we're big fans, by the way, Bob. I'm sure you've been asked this question a bunch of times, but obviously your comedy career is what started. Did you ever think you'd be where you're at when it comes to drama?
7: No, not in a million years, man.
2: Wow, man.
7: I was writing comedy. I love comedy. I wrote for Saturday Night Live, wrote some Tenacious D, wrote Mr. Show, all kinds of things that people know, a lot of cultish kind of comedy that I love.
2: Yeah, we do too.
7: And then I got this crazy opportunity to play Saul Goodman on Breaking Bad.
2: Yeah.
7: And then that cracked the whole thing open.
3: Yeah, but that really pissed David Cross off.
7: he's mad now.
2: David Cross calls the show once in a while. He's a good dude, and you guys are still friends, obviously, right?
7: Yeah, we climbed Machu Picchu together.
2: Oh, I saw that. Yeah,
7: you know that. Yeah, we made a documentary about it, so we're gonna show that at the Tribeca Film Festival. Wait,
3: did you take the train or did you do the hike? 4 weeks.
7: No, we did the hike. We did the Old Inca Trail.
3: Because
7: 4 or 5 days or whatever.
3: I think the highest altitude on that trail I've read is like 16,000 feet. How'd you handle that?
7: Oh, no, it's 13,800 feet.
3: Oh, you can handle that.
2: Well, they did it already.
7: Yeah.
2: During the documentary about it, right, yeah.
7: You're pretty high up there. We had a great time. And we're good friends, and I love them, and we're writing a play together.
2: Oh, excellent. So, Bob Odenkirk.
7: We're working together again.
2: What do you like better? Do you like comedy or do you like acting in the serious stuff?
3: Or do you hate answering that question?
7: I'll tell you the truth. I like writing the comedy and I like acting the drama.
2: Okay.
7: Writing comedy is obviously very fun. You laugh and you joke around and it's really a hoot. Acting drama is rewarding. It feels like you went somewhere, you know, like you really did something. Because otherwise acting can somewhat feel like you're a talking prop.
2: Right. Yeah, our buddy Bobcat Goldthwait said that about acting. He said he always felt stupid doing it. I shouldn't say talking, but, because he felt like he was just playing along. But Bob Odenkirk with us, by the way.
7: Yeah, you can feel stupid doing it. Trust me.
3: What do you remember about the filming of Nebraska? You hung around these parts. We're kind of acquainted with Alexander Payne.
7: I had the greatest time doing it.
3: Yeah?
7: Yeah, Alexander Payne, June Squibb. Will Forte, Bruce Dern. I guess probably the thing I remember most is sitting with Bruce Dern and listening to him tell stories about Marilyn Monroe.
2: Wow.
7: And you get into that 2 degrees of separation from yourself and Marilyn Monroe, and you're like, wow.
3: What kind of story?
7: That's wild.
3: Yeah, tell us a Marilyn Monroe story.
7: He I'm not telling tales out of school because Bruce has actually told these stories a lot. And if you get his autobiography, they're in there.
2: Okay.
7: Bruce Dern has an excellent autobiography that if you know Bruce's work, you should pick up his book.
2: We do.
7: And read it. You'll get a great time out of it. But he talks about Marilyn going to the actor's studio in New York and taking classes in acting, and how he walked her home one day, and they were talking about acting, and she wasn't sort of as famous yet as she would become.
2: Okay.
7: And 1 year later, he walked her home again, and she was world famous. And it was, she couldn't be in public at all.
2: Wow.
7: He had to, you know, hide away in a car with her, get her there to the back entrance. They couldn't be seen because she was just too famous. And he talked to her about acting, and she had thoughts on it. You know, she tried. She was very serious about it. She made a lot of movies, you know.
2: Yes, she
7: and
2: did.
7: People don't know all the stuff she did. And I think a really special person. Terrible shame what happened there, because she was a formidable person. And it's just fame can really fame's a weird experience. And of course, the fame level she was on was another, like, that's just a level that's dangerous for a human being to have.
2: Bob Odenkirk with us. Bob, the Normal's out now on video, and on streaming video, and people have never seen it before. Quick synopsis of the movie Normal.
7: Oh, I play Ulysses. He's a temporary sheriff in the town of Normal, Minnesota. Small town, middle America, and somehow they've got a lot of money floating around. And that ain't right. And the previous sheriff died in mysterious ways. And so there's like a suspense element for about 25 minutes. It's kind of like an old Hitchcock film for a little while.
2: Cool.
7: And then it's a pure action film, and things blow up, and everything blows up, and it's really a fun, riotous ride, directed by Ben Wheatley, great British director, and you will have a great time. And if you check out Normal, if you're going to watch Normal, get a bunch of friends over, watch it with a bunch of people. They have to like action films, and they have to like horror films, and they will have the greatest time.
3: I've heard it described as a action/dark comedy. Is that accurate?
7: Yeah. It's also called a neo-western.
2: Okay.
7: It's kind of a modern western. It's a little like High Noon, if you know that film, or Bad Day at Black Rock. It's a little bit like High Plains Drifter, if you ever saw those old Clint Eastwood films.
2: Yeah, well,
7: if you remember, in High Plains Drifter, do you remember that he had to get the whole town to work with him?
3: Yep.
7: Do you remember that story? They all hated him, and they needed him, and then he had to get them to work with him. So there's a little bit of High Plains Drifter in the movie Normal.
3: Well, I got to see this now. That's probably, if you said, what's your favorite Clint Eastwood movie, I would probably go with High Plains Drifter.
2: And Bob, the host you're talking
7: to.
2: The host you're talking to are the exact same age as you, so yeah, we all watch the same stuff, which is really cool. Hey, by the way, Henry Winkler was on the show with us a couple months back, and he told us he was going to be in this movie. How'd you get Henry Winkler, or how'd they get Henry Winkler? He's great, obviously. Yeah.
7: Well, a big surprise to have Henry in this part. Now, you guys got to see this movie.
2: We're going to. I'm sold.
3: I'm sold.
7: I got a question for you.
2: Yes, sure.
7: Are you squeamish when you watch on-screen violence?
2: No.
7: Are you squeamish? Do you watch horror films ever?
3: No.
2: Not a big horror movie, but I'm not squeamish for the on-screen violence.
7: Neither am I. I don't watch a lot of horror films, but I'm just asking because this movie veers into that area sometimes. But it's more of an action comedy.
2: Okay.
7: And with this, and again, this suspense chapter that's like an old Hitchcock film, this first 30 minutes of the movie where he's in this town, something's not right, he knows something's not right, he keeps getting clues, but he keeps sort of avoiding looking at those clues.
2: Right.
7: And one of the things I love about this movie is I finally get to play a character who's my age.
2: Okay.
7: You know, I've been playing guys who are like 15, 20 years younger than me.
2: Yeah.
7: And I mean sort of mentally my age. Like,
2: got it.
7: Yeah. He sees the world through the eyes of a 60-year-old guy who knows that not going to change things all that much. He's got to accept it for what it is. He's a little bit He's just world weary. He's beat up a little bit life.
2: All right.
7: And I love playing a person who's my age because I've been too many years. I've been playing guys who are impetuous and young in a way that annoys me.
2: We gotta let you go, Bob. And thank you for calling. Bob Odenkirk. Normal is out right now. Where you get your videos, and we will watch it. We promise you, man. And take care of yourself.
7: All right, buddy.
2: All right, take care. Right.
7: Thank
3: Appreciate
7: you.
3: Appreciate your time.
2: See you, Bob.
3: Thank you, Bob. Bob Oden.
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21: Sunshine mixed with clouds at times. Today, with daytime highs approaching 69. Southerly winds 10 to 20 miles per hour. Lows level off around 47. Tonight, mainly clear skies. Cloudy skies with a few peaks of sun. Tomorrow, chance of rain showers. Highs level

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1: So those scuba divers died, and we were to mention, Tyro mentioned.
2: We were doing a choose your adventure death.
1: So I got him here. And I got airbase, skydiving, paragliding.
2: The consensus is going to one of those submersibles.
3: Oh, and blows up immediately.
2: Right.
1: Oh, you getting that from email?
2: The Titanic submersible. Several votes for that. Because
1: that's a split second,
2: that
1: right?
2: That happens pretty quick.
4: That's instantaneous.
3: That's pretty quick. That's true.
1: I saw a video of a guy paragliding. Now, he's not going off a boat. He's on the beach. It looks like it's somewhere in, you know, Mexico or foreign country somewhere. And he's probably in his 60s. And he's on the beach. And they're putting him up. And then the boat takes off. And he goes up into the air. And he's pretty high up at that point, and he falls out.
3: He falls out,
1: and he goes. And at that point, he's still only maybe 50 feet into the ocean. So when he hits the water, it's probably not that deep. It's brutal, man. I saw it, belly flop. And it wasn't AI either. It was real. Somebody died. It was crazy.
2: It's like hitting the sidewalk.
1: Right.
3: Yeah.
1: So you're up there paragliding. Now, I've never done that. Push, you've done it, right?
4: Yes. The one where you're hooked to the rope.
1: Yeah.
4: I did that in Cabo.
1: We did the tandem one.
4: Me and my wife.
2: How high up in the air were you?
4: Pretty far. We were out around that famous rock cropping in Cabo, and we probably at least a couple 300 feet. I bet.
1: Yeah, thousands of people do that all the time and live, but just that the ones that fall, man.
3: Plenty of people die doing it, right?
1: They do. I remember reading a story about a guy. And his wife were on their honeymoon, and I believe Cancun or Cabo, and he went and he died.
3: Oh, yeah.
1: She had to fly back with him.
3: On their honeymoon.
1: Honeymoon.
3: Yeah. How do you explain that to your next husband?
1: Yeah.
3: That's
5: You just go to Atlantic City for your honeymoon.
1: Yeah, right. Yeah. Well, it'd probably take a while. If they just got married, they must have still liked each other, you know?
5: Yeah, what's the next one? You don't go bear.
3: That's what I mean, right? Yeah.
5: What happens if that rope just comes undone? Can you just float away?
3: You just fly off?
1: I don't know. You probably hit the ground pretty quick.
2: Oh yeah.
4: You're under a parachute. I think you would.
5: He's got a parachute.
2: Yeah, so that would at least break your fall.
4: You would float to the ocean.
1: You might dive to the ocean too.
3: Right. Well, falling out, the parachute's
1: being pulled.
3: Falling out is the worst case scenario.
5: So you wouldn't fly away.
1: Skydiving, paragliding, bungee jumping, you mentioned, Tyrell. If the bungee does it, it just snaps you fall and hit the ground. Hang gliding. That looks like fun, but you would hit a cliff.
3: Oh, yeah. That or those squirrel suits.
4: That's what I was just thinking.
1: If I could actually fly on a squirrel suit. If I knew how to fly and I got maybe 30 seconds in and enjoyed what that would feel like and then hit a mountain.
3: That'd
1: be the best way.
3: They get real close to the mountains too.
1: You're going fast
4: and if you miss and hit the rocks, you're not going to have that much time to understand what's about to happen.
2: You'll be terrorized momentarily.
4: But
1: you're going to enjoy the hell out of the flight. That might be my choice so far.
3: That's the true meaning of dying doing what he loved. Yeah. You know what I mean?
2: The wingsuit.
3: Yeah. Yeah, something like that.
1: Yeah. Whitewater rafting. Yeah, that means you're probably going to drown or something.
4: Like that. You might hit your head on a rock.
1: Yeah,
5: hit your head real hard.
1: Scuba diving, we discussed that. Those people in the Maldives there are just...
2: No, we determined that would be the worst.
3: That's horrible.
1: Yeah. I know, that'd be the worst. Right?
2: You're just sitting there waiting for your oxygen to run out.
3: That'd be equal to being caught in a forest fire or something, right?
1: Surfing, this is brutal too, because usually those guys, the professional surfers, get underwater and get thrown around and just drown. That's how those studs could die in surfing. That would suck. Kite surfing or kite boarding, I don't know how you'd die of that, but
4: those kite surfing, you get pulled up off the ocean into the air.
3: Yeah, you do.
4: You fall off of that thing and hit the water, you could die.
1: I just love this one because to me, it just is just going down a creek somewhere. So if you die canoeing,
4: wow,
1: you can canoe in quicker water.
4: Extreme canoeing?
1: You're just canoeing, You're going 2 miles an hour.
3: I don't think they do whitewater canoeing.
1: No.
4: I have seen whitewater stand up paddle boarders.
1: Wow.
2: Really?
4: Then that was insane.
3: Yeah, good balance. Crazy.
1: Now the land-based ones, mountain biking, that could hurt.
3: Ugh.
1: You know, Rock climbing. That's it, man.
5: Yeah,
1: I don't think I want to fall.
2: This is all no.
3: And like, do you really want to die working out? You know what I mean?
1: No. Nah. That's a good point, Tyrell. Like, I don't want to be working out and die.
3: And
1: right.
3: then die while I'm working out? Yeah. That's awful.
2: Off a cliff while you're skiing?
1: This would be brutal, too. These guys do that parkour. Skiing's coming up, Todd.
2: It is.
1: Which, you know, parkour, where they just jump from building to building and do flips. Yeah. That's crazy. The chances they take.
3: The real high
1: ones. They jump from building to, the real high ones, from building to building. Man. When you watch those,
4: But even if you're not doing the high rise stuff, even if you miss and you hit a railing with your neck and break your neck right there, you know, I mean, you could be 3 feet off the ground and hit the wrong thing.
3: Yeah. Those Russian parkour guys, though, they're like at the top of skyscrapers.
4: Yeah,
3: like,
4: yeah, that's another level.
3: My hands and feet sweat when I watch those videos. Yeah.
1: Thanks for the visual there, man. Yeah. Hands and feet sweat.
3: They do, man. It's weird.
1: Caving, exploring untamed cave systems. Nope.
5: Oh,
2: no.
1: Nope.
2: No.
4: Oh,
2: no,
4: the.
1: That's for my.
3: Spelunking, right?
1: Yeah.
5: Yeah.
4: The guy we've talked to from Discovery Channel, Josh Gates.
1: Right.
4: I've seen an episode where he was somewhere in South America or something, crawling through these little caves that were barely big enough for a human being to fit through. And they're like, well, we know that there's an opening. You know, 300 feet down.
1: It's like that's where my hands and feet sweat watching people.
4: Nope.
1: Like their body barely fits through a hole.
4: Right.
1: No.
4: And there's once you're into it, you got to keep going.
3: Yeah, you can't go back.
2: Those would be among my least favorite national parks. I'm not big on caves.
4: Yeah.
2: Like Mammoth Cave, Wind Cave in South Dakota, and then the Carlsbad Caverns.
1: Well, there's a story. Another horrible.
2: They're just dark and they're damp, and I don't find caves very fun at all.
3: It's like undiscovered bacteria in there and stuff.
2: Who knows?
1: That'll make your feet sweat.
4: I'm not generally claustrophobic, but that'd be a situation where I would become claustrophobic.
3: That'll bring it out of anybody.
1: I'd be freaky. Well, there's a story about it. I saw that story too. A guy that was crawling down in a cave, but his hips got stuck and he's upside down. Ooh, remember that story?
4: Oh yeah.
1: And they just they had to and they couldn't get him out, and he just died down there.
5: Because they closed the cave?
1: After the fact, they closed the cave. But they talked to him the whole time until he just died.
4: I think it was like pressure on his internal organs from being upside down.
1: Good morning, by the way.
2: Good morning. And the best you can hope for is die upside down. No, that would be horrible.
4: Stuck in a cave.
3: Again, I'm picking parachute over this every time.
1: So far. If you knew how to fly in the squirrel suit,
3: then
1: that'd be because you get to experience that before you hit a
3: then that's
1: wall.
3: That
4: maybe would. That's the draw of those things. Like the high of flying on those things must be worth the risk of smashing into the rocks.
3: Right.
1: I mean, all these guys' buddies die doing that, and eventually they're going to die.
4: Unless
1: they retire from squirrel shooting.
4: Yeah, it's like 50% mortality.
3: It's intense.
2: There's no margin for error.
4: No.
3: But like either you're having an amazing time or suddenly it's not your problem anymore. You know what I mean?
4: Yeah. Somebody else got to scrape you off the rocks.
3: Right.
1: Snowboarding. I don't think that. I don't know how to do that anyway. But yeah,
4: you land wrong.
1: Ice climbing, which sounds brutal.
2: Snowboarding would be the same as skiing.
1: But here you go, Todd. Yeah.
2: Going off a cliff.
1: You're the skiing boy here in this group here. Backcountry skiing. Would you want to die that way?
2: No.
4: That's usually an avalanche.
2: That would be, I think, the equivalent to drowning.
3: Probably.
5: Yeah, it's not instant, is it?
3: That's like a suffocation.
2: I don't think it takes you right away.
4: And you're going to have 5 or 10, 15 minutes to know that the end is coming.
3: You know what's funny is when you said backcountry skiing, my first thought was that old 1995 Windows game where the Abominable Snowman comes out and runs and eats you.
1: I didn't know that. Okay.
3: You know. Okay.
1: I don't know the game. That's fine, man. Remember that 1995?
3: It was like, Windows 95.
4: It's another thing to think about, Todd.
1: Game. Did Nick and Pushpipe play that game?
4: I think I remember it,
3: The ski game and then the Abominable Snowman come and eat you.
4: Vaguely.
1: If you're worried about the Abominable Snowman, you're doing too much weed.
3: That's fair.
5: It's a legitimate concern.
3: Tyler? I mean,
2: good thing I didn't play that game. Otherwise, that would be in the back of my head.
3: That's I get it. Skiing. The whole time.
2: Yeah. What was the name of the game?
3: I'm going to find it. I'll find what it was. Yeah. Okay.
1: Remember Bumble's Bounce, too, though. Remember that, so...
5: Remember playing Pipe Dreams on computers around that time, but that wasn't a weed thing. That was like a sewer game.
3: Ski Free.
1: Was Pipe Dreams the name of your daycare? Sorry. Come on back.
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18: Sunshine mixed with clouds at times today, with daytime highs approaching 69. Southerly winds 10 to 20 miles per hour. Lows level off around 47. Tonight, mainly clear skies. Cloudy skies with a few peaks of sun. Tomorrow, chance of rain showers. Highs level off around 65. From the Weatherology Weather Center, I'm meteorologist Jennifer Wojcicki on Rock 95. Currently 47.
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2: All right, Nick, most popular sandwiches in America, and they're not counting burgers and hot dogs, although we can argue that all day, they're using regular sandwiches. All right.
3: Do they specify, like, different kinds of deli meat?
2: No, well,
3: or is it just like deli?
2: You'll get it. What do you think? What does everybody think? Don't Google this.
4: Ham?
2: What is the most popular sandwich in America?
3: Peanut butter and jelly.
4: Ham and cheese.
5: Ooh.
2: Keep going. I'm here to
3: grilled cheese.
5: Like the club.
6: Do they consider a hamburger a sandwich?
2: They're not. Hamburger and hot dog are not on here.
5: Okay. Yeah. I'd say like a club sandwich.
2: Okay, so what we have so far? You said club. What did you say, Nick? Pick
3: peanut
2: one.
3: Peanut butter and jelly.
2: Okay.
4: I said ham and cheese.
2: And what do you pick one, Todd?
6: I got to go with peanut butter and jelly.
2: Nope. Number one is grilled cheese.
3: I haven't had a grilled cheese.
2: I didn't think this would be this high. I mean, I like it. I didn't think this would be this high, but it's number two is the BLT.
3: Had that last night.
2: You did? For your birthday.
3: I love a BLT.
2: Turkey sandwich is three.
5: Okay.
2: Roast beef is four. Last time I made a roast beef sandwich.
3: And not from Arby's. Been a while.
4: I actually just had Arby's one night here recently.
3: Do you go beef and cheddar?
4: Beef and cheddar, yeah.
3: I don't get, why do they put that on like the oniony bun? We got one by mistake and it pissed me off.
2: Start a podcast up, Nick. Ham and cheese is five. And you guys' favorite is way down at six, peanut butter and jelly.
3: Yeah. Oh, I'm surprised because there's so many kids eating those.
2: Yeah. Well,
5: not anymore. There's so many peanut butter allergies.
3: The Uncrustables.
5: Now.
4: Yeah, you can't take peanut butter sandwiches to school anymore.
5: Well, you can. I send my kids with peanut butter sandwich. Like peanut butter
2: to be a prick or what?
4: Really?
5: Well, I'm broke. they're really strict about sharing. Like the kids can't share and like nothing from one.
2: Yeah, my kids in elementary school, there was a peanut butter table.
5: Yeah.
2: People that couldn't have peanut butter.
4: I just remember getting yelled at a couple times because I accidentally set a peanut butter and jelly sandwich in lunch and then she couldn't have it. And then I got, I forgot.
5: I can send the peanut butter.
6: I think you can eat it if you don't remove it from the bag. You just eat the bag with the sandwich inside.
5: Just eat the whole thing. Yeah, there you go.
6: And then you're not going to spread any allergens.
5: But when it comes to like snacks, if I'm sending snacks for the class or like she wants treats for her birthday, my daughter, like we got to make sure it's all like no peanut.
2: I'm telling you, man, this list of sandwiches, you forget how, I hate to say this, this sounds stupid. There's 50 on here. You forget how many sandwiches there actually are.
4: Yeah. Oh, yeah.
2: You really do, man.
4: You didn't even get into the Reuben or the Monte Cristo.
2: Okay, this is one of my favorites. Number seven is chicken salad sandwich, then tuna salad sandwich, egg salad sandwich.
4: Egg salad can go to hell.
3: Man. I love an egg salad sandwich.
2: Yeah, I'll eat them, but they're not, is club sandwich, there you go, Tyrell, they're 10. I love a good club.
5: Love a good club sandwich.
2: All right.
5: I'm not even a member.
2: No.
5: That's a Mitch Hedberg. That's one of my favorite jokes.
2: Yeah. Then it goes down to like a bunch of stuff all the way to the end there. What the hell's a fluffer nutter?
4: Oh, that's the peanut butter and marshmallow fluff.
5: Okay.
2: That's number 36. But who's making those every day?
3: Stoners.
2: All stoners, you're right. Yeah.
5: My kids are about to start getting them in their lunch. That sounds pretty good.
3: It sounds good. I wonder with that you'd want to put peanut butter on each piece of bread and then marshmallow on top. I don't think you'd want marshmallow up against bread.
6: If there's 50 of them, are we getting into some specialty sandwiches?
2: Yeah,
3: well, I think the fluffer nutter is pretty specialty.
2: That's pretty special, yeah. What is the, what's a shawarma sandwich? S-H-A-W-A-R-M-A sandwich.
3: Shwarma? Is that like brown swagger?
2: What is it?
5: Shawarma.
6: Is a Mediterranean spice.
5: Right, lamb.
2: What's in the sandwich? Doesn't say what it is. That's number 45.
6: I don't know. I know they can flavor chicken with shawarma. I know they can flavor other things with shawarma. I didn't.
2: So it's just seasoning and bread?
6: Just an ingredient? Yeah.
4: It really comes in more like a flatbread or a wrap here.
5: Like a gyro, right?
6: Probably a pita.
4: Traditionally made with lamb or mutton, sliced thin and stacked with, trying to see what else is in here. Some other stuff.
3: Mm. That sounds like a gyro. This is generally considered a type of sandwich.
2: Fried green tomato sandwich.
4: No, pass.
2: It doesn't sound good at all.
5: No,
2: if it's just a green tomato between bread.
3: I'd try it. I bet there's people that can whip up fried green tomatoes.
6: Is a cheesesteak on there? Do they consider that a sandwich?
2: They actually consider, the Philly cheesesteak is 12.
4: Right. Oh, like a meatball sub?
2: Meatball sub is 14.
5: Okay, yeah.
6: Cuban?
4: Oh, yeah.
2: A Cuban or a Reuben? A Cuban is 20.
4: I love a Cuban.
6: Right. Yeah. And a po' boy is a sandwich, too, isn't
5: it? Yeah.
2: The po' boy, a shrimp po' boy is 26.
4: I had a soft shell crab po' boy the other night. That was super good.
2: Lobster rolls should be higher. They're a fortune wherever you buy them.
4: See, that's, I think, why they're not that popular.
5: That's it.
2: They, I know.
4: Because they're too damn expensive.
2: So expensive, man.
4: They're like $20 or more.
2: I'll have a lobster roll again in the D.C. airport in a couple of weeks flying to see you guys, and that'll cost me $68.
4: And then throw on a double Bloody Mary, and it's a cool $120.
2: Well, to be honest with you, that's probably with one double Bloody Mary. I'm not even lying how expensive that lobster sandwich is.
6: Is the submarine sandwich or a hoagie in its own box?
2: Yeah, it
6: box?
2: Is. Yeah, submarine, hoagie, hero are all number 16.
6: Yeah.
4: 16.
2: Yeah. Yeah, it should be higher.
6: You can make a dozen.
2: Nick goes, 16. We hate these rankings like
4: that's
2: you like.
4: That's a travesty.
2: Like, yeah, and the Huskers are still receiving votes.
4: Nick. Yeah.
2: You hate these sandwich rankings.
3: I Googled fried green tomato sandwich, and a lot of them are BLTs.
2: Oh,
3: that looks, it looks very good.
2: Something different here, though, you know.
6: What about breakfast sandwiches?
4: The bagel sandwich?
6: Yeah, or bacon, egg, and cheese.
2: Oh. Bacon, egg, and cheese in here, Todd.
6: A McMuffin.
3: Yeah, does the McGriddle make the list?
2: No, it doesn't, Nick. You should call these people a bitch.
3: Well, this is not a self-respecting list. If the hoagie sandwich is at 16, let's recount.
2: The sub is
5: clearly
2: 16.
5: We can't accept this ranking.
3: Was this just one dude that put
2: Sloppy
3: this list
2: Joe
3: together?
2: Is 22.
3: That's a travesty as well.
6: Yeah. How about a lobster?
2: What else is this?
6: Lobster
2: write this
6: roll.
2: B-A-N-H, and then a separate letter, separate word, M-I.
4: Banh mi.
6: Banh mi.
2: What's a banh mi?
4: It's an Asian. They're great. They've got like pickled veg on them and usually pork. And yeah, I love a banh mi.
2: You said veg there for a second. Right. You know.
6: Tuna melt? Tuna melt make the list?
2: The tuna salad's in here, Todd. Right. Patty melt.
6: No. How about a fried chicken sandwich available at every fast food restaurant ever?
5: That's true.
3: Yeah.
4: Pork tenderloin?
5: A patty melt is on the list?
2: Yeah.
5: But that's just basically a cheeseburger on bread, right?
3: Yeah, I've never understood the appeal of the patty melt.
5: Right, like, it's just, right, me either.
2: You've
5: like,
2: always been saying
3: well,
2: that.
3: Are you out of buns? Yeah.
5: Right, it's just a cheeseburger on bread with onions.
2: You're writing a whole new 30 here, Nick. You're not even going to use it.
3: I don't want a hamburger between toast.
2: Unfortunately, you're using it here. Right.
3: Unfortunately, everybody suffers.
2: Crispy chicken sandwich is 28, Todd. You're right, but that's a big thing right
6: egg
2: now.
6: 28. You mentioned egg salad.
2: Egg salad. Yeah, egg salad is 9.
6: What about Monte Cristo?
2: I saw Monte Cristo in here. Yes.
6: What's in a Monte Cristo?
5: Oh, I hate them.
4: That's one way. I think you're fried. You've got fried 31. Egg in the on the bread.
5: It's like
2: 31
5: French. It's a ham sandwich with French toast as bread, and then they fry it. Right?
4: Yeah,
5: yeah.
6: Is there some kind of cheese involved?
5: I think
4: so. Yeah. Yeah. See, my daughter was just taking a foods class this year, and she actually they had a test on sandwiches. And Monte Cristo is one of the ones they were making Monte Cristos in class.
5: We need to get rid of the Monte Cristo. That's awful.
3: It looks like it'd be great if it wasn't for all the warm ham in the middle.
5: Right, that's what I
2: mean. What's a muffaletta?
4: Oh, that's a Cajun sandwich.
2: Okay.
4: Big round bread, like olives.
2: That's 32. What's a torta?
4: It's a Spanish-Mexican sandwich. Like it's kind of like a Mexican panini.
2: All right. That's 47.
4: Tortas are really good.
2: Sausage, egg, and cheese, Todd. Your breakfast one is looks like that's 42. Right above this. Have you ever tried the Elvis sandwich there, that peanut butter and banana guys?
4: Yeah, it's good.
5: Yeah. Are they good? A peanut butter and banana sandwich?
2: Yeah.
5: My mom loves them.
2: Yeah, she does. Yeah.
5: You better start carrying peanut butter and bananas at your house, Tyler.
3: Oh, he knows.
6: Yeah, they mention something called a hot brown that's like out of Louisville.
2: Well, that sounds like a sex act. Give her the hot brown.
4: Is that the
5: Louisville?
4: Is that roast beef with the mashed potatoes and gravy?
6: It's turkey, sometimes bacon. It's some kind of sauce.
2: Yeah.
6: And it's hot brown because it's served at the Brown Hotel in Louisville, Kentucky. Sliced turkey, bacon, creamy Mornay sauce?
2: I don't know.
4: Are we going to count that hot roast beef one that I'm thinking about? You know, where they split the sandwich, mashed potatoes and gravy and the whole, you know, over the whole thing? Hot beef sandwich.
2: Yeah.
4: I like that.
5: That's pretty good.
4: That's always a good choice. But the bread is all
2: There's an Italian beef sandwich.
4: Oh, yeah. That's like the bear.
2: That's 24. Mm.
4: That's the that show, The Bear. That's the, that was like their the signature sandwich of. I guess that's a Chicago thing. Hot beef.
3: I think whoever put this list together should be ashamed of themselves.
2: I agree. Something, this is something you should have done.
5: The list.
2: Five podcasts with this bit. And killed would be the word.
4: 50 to 40, 40 to 30. Yeah, you could get five episodes.
2: Yeah. What would you have as number one? All these sandwiches, and just to, I mean, to fill you up and enjoy the savory sandwich, it wouldn't be peanut
3: butter
2: and jelly,
3: would it? I'd probably put Hulky number one.
2: Yeah.
3: Just a regular like, deli sandwich, or you could get that from somewhere. There's been a lot of successful places that sell those sandwiches, and you could also, if you really want to take the time, you can treat yourself and just make a nice sandwich at home.
2: I'm not arguing with you, Nick.
6: Did the Filet-O-Fish? Make the list.
2: Well, it does have
4: just a fish sandwich.
2: Fried fish sandwich is 27. Yeah. All right. Come on back. Hang on.
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3: Knuckle sandwich. Did that make a list? Matthew apparently had a lot of knuckle sandwiches.
4: I should laugh at that.
3: As a kid. And Ken wants to know if the ham salad with Band-Aid made the
4: oh,
3: list.
4: My God.
5: Yeah. You never said ham salad. There was a lot of salads in there.
4: I didn't see ham salad on there.
6: Because ham salad is crap.
5: Well, I mean, come on. If they're going to put egg salad in there, that's the worst of all of them.
4: No, egg salad is really ham salad.
6: Yeah. All the salad is glorious.
7: All the salads could just be removed as far as...
4: You don't like chicken salad sandwiches? They're my favorite.
7: I don't like... I don't know. I don't like the cold mayonnaise.
3: Could you do without potato salad? I could do without potato salad.
7: I could do without potato salad,
3: Yeah, that's the thing. I just like the cold.
7: I don't like cold mayonnaise, I think is what it is.
3: Well, I don't like cold potatoes. Like
7: cold
5: potatoes. So do you microwave the mayonnaise before you make a ham sandwich?
7: Well, Actually, I don't put mayo on my ham sandwich. That's not.
4: But you put mustard on them, right?
5: You're weird.
7: No, I don't.
4: You just what, do butter? Saliva? You just
7: I'd rather
4: saliva?
7: Do like ranch. I tend to do
4: ranch.
6: Okay. Ranch? Okay. You are a stoner, huh?
7: Yeah.
5: That's coming from you.
3: No, he's a man after my own heart.
7: That's what I'm saying.
4: I love how we just rip each other.
3: I'm not a ketchup guy.
6: Ranch on a sandwich.
3: Ranch. Buffalo sauce.
7: Oh, yeah. I do like buffalo
3: instead
7: sauce.
3: Instead of mayo, ranch.
7: Ranch.
3: Yeah, I'm with you.
7: Yep.
4: I love how we abuse each other just over our food choices. It's the best.
7: But I'll put mayo like on a burger, like because then the burger, I don't know.
5: But that burger's hot.
4: You might not know the ham sandwich story there, but I've been into a ham sandwich. I was about 10 years old at my grandmother's house, and out came her Band-Aid in my mouth. Yeah. And it was bloody.
7: And I understand why you've been thinking about it.
4: And I looked at my mom.
3: What part of her body did that Band-Aid come from?
4: Off her, well, she didn't make it between her legs. It must have been her. I'm guessing she made the sandwich with her hands, Todd. Came off a cut on her old lady hand.
5: You'd think she would notice that it wasn't there at some point and be somewhat alarmed.
3: No,
4: she was a grandmother,
3: not.
4: Ma'am.
7: Grandma.
4: And I remember looking at my mom. It was her mom that did it. And I go, she goes, just don't say anything. I said, Mom.
5: Did you
4: gross.
5: Puke under grandma's table? Because I would have.
4: It just ruined ham sandwich for every time I see a ham salad anywhere. I never ordered it anyway. It just wasn't the favorite flavor anyway.
6: I don't think you're missing out on anything.
7: Yeah.
4: Yeah, I'm not. So especially grandma, with the Band-Aid.
3: Yeah, so she was going to traumatize you with any salad or sandwich.
4: At least it was that. Yeah, right. It was chicken salad, which I loved to this day.
3: Like she didn't ruin a hamburger for you.
4: No. Because
5: we used to make ham salad in the meat department at the grocery store when I was in high school, but that's because we had the industrial meat grinder.
4: Right.
5: Where you could grind up ham. Was grandma in the kitchen, like, grinding the ham?
4: She already had a Band-Aid on it. Who knows? You know how old I am. It's been a while.
5: Yeah, I know. I'm saying
4: and
5: ham salad
4: she
5: is...
4: She was born in the Civil War, so... who knows how she made that?
5: Ham salad's tougher to make, because you gotta grind that ham up.
4: Yeah.
6: If she was born before Band-Aid. She might not have known how they work.
4: Don't pick on my Dodie. Come on.
6: Dodie.
4: Dodie.
6: After all that women went through.
5: Was she in the same lineage as Grandpa Pancake?
4: No, this is my mom's side.
5: Oh, okay.
4: Grandpa Pancake was my dad's.
3: Maybe the Civil War ham sandwich included the Band-Aid.
7: Maybe you're just
4: well. At least the Band-Aid was in the Depression's ham sandwich.
7: Yeah, there you go.
4: Side, right, just for filler, you know.
7: Shut your mouth and eat your Band-Aid. You know, if you're lucky, you'll get your cigarettes on the
4: side.
7: Maybe
4: it was like that baby in a cake in Louisiana.
5: Yeah, the king cake.
4: So maybe the king banana was a bit my favorite. I didn't know about.
5: Or that was the worm at the bottle of the mezcal
4: Band-Aid.
3: Right, and was some Pennsylvania tradition. There might have been some holiday going on that you were not aware of as a kid.
4: Probably not.
3: Yeah, probably the not. Celebration. It was some Civil War celebration.
4: So we're talking about death and sandwiches this morning, basically. So for some reason.
5: Back and forth.
4: In the morning. Yeah. This freak accident. This poor woman, 56 years of age, got out of her car in New York City in Manhattan, closed the door, walked 2 feet, fell into a manhole.
3: This happened last night.
5: Yeah, I saw this on the news last night.
4: 10 feet deep and dead. Now, she must hit her head. You can survive 10 feet.
5: No, they talked to somebody who was on the street and heard it, and they said she was she was laying down there screaming, "I'm dying."
3: Oh.
5: Apparently, it was really hot from the steam down there, and it kicked her into a cardiac arrest.
4: Oh, at 56.
3: Oh. Yeah, pronounced.
4: So her family's going to own some money for that.
3: At the hospital, and the cause of death is pending a confirmation from the medical examiner's office.
5: Yeah, they said, I guess they went back and looked at the traffic cams, like a big truck came over, hit the manhole, dislodged the cover, and she didn't see it, and just cartoon went, walked straight, and bam, fell
4: in.
5: I'm
4: telling you, man. And she wasn't looking at her phone or anything. She probably just turned and just got out of the car like a normal
3: person. Not doing what she loved.
7: Right. Yeah. She wasn't scuba diving or nothing.
3: Yeah.
5: No.
3: No adventure to this at all.
7: No. Urban exploring doesn't.
4: Life's short, folks, man. Enjoy every moment, because that could happen to anybody.
6: It had to be pretty funny at first.
4: Yeah.
5: Well, except
4: if you saw it in person.
6: If you're not her.
7: Right.
5: Except if you're the guy on the street hearing her yelling, I'm dying.
6: Well, yeah, then that makes it. I think it becomes unfunny real quick. Immediately, right away, and you're witnessing a cartoon.
4: Oh, anytime if anybody falls on the eye, you're right.
3: Somebody gets out of their car and somebody falls into a hole. Ha! Hilarious!
4: It probably gave that.
3: Oh, no, not anymore.
7: Somebody feels awful about that moment. Like,
6: oh, that's
7: sure.
6: Your grandma.
4: Like in the cartoon, when she would fall down, you'd see the actual movement flying back up.
7: Yeah. Right. Whoosh. Yeah, that's somebody's Dodie. You know?
6: When does that Coyote versus Acme movie come out? Is that
5: August?
4: Approximately 12 minutes later, the person involved in the incident parked her car nearby. Yeah, wow, man.
7: That's crazy.
4: All right. That's sad. And the worst one was, you see the video of that guy getting caught, and he wasn't an old dude. He's probably in his 30s, maybe in his 40s. He got caught in the escalator and strangled him.
5: Yeah. And like
4: people are walking past him.
5: Yeah, dozens of people walked past him. And then, like, even after he died, he was there for like 20 minutes before somebody came by and stopped the damn thing.
3: That's your brain. Was it Boston hospitality there?
5: Yeah.
3: Yeah.
5: Yeah, Boston Subway.
4: He wears, he's got a lot of excess layers walking. I mean, not his fault, obviously, but all that stuff. And he gets stuck, things swinging off an escalator, off his clothing, a scarf on, everything. Who knows how it happened, but it looked brutal. That's not the way you want to die
7: worst
4: either.
7: Ways to
4: strangled
7: go.
4: By an escalator? No. No, good stuff.
7: I've always wanted to have a sandwich named after me, just to change the subject, by the way. Yeah.
4: Go ahead, man. We're talking sandwiches and death.
7: It's sandwiches and death, so just to throw a segue in there. Sure. But I feel like that's one of those things that I need to do before I die, is have a sandwich. Yeah.
3: If only you had a comedy venue that...
7: Right. It doesn't count if I name the sandwich after me. Somebody else has to do it.
6: Are you
7: going to
6: put ranch and ham on it?
7: Yeah. Actually, throw a little bacon and some Swiss on there. I'll take it.
6: I think you and Todd are putting ranch on ham sandwiches. You've crossed some sort of threshold where you've gotten too high.
4: Like Todd and I have tattoo sandwich named after us. Our buddy Gino, famous restaurant back in the day, the Brass Grill, and they did Todd and Tyler set.
3: It was a melt.
4: Todd Tyler melt. Yeah,
7: okay.
3: It was a melt.
5: Well, don't forget that whole breakfast egg thingy named after you guys.
4: He didn't call it that on the menu.
5: But it was named after you guys.
3: It was just
4: called the Gay Bill Scramble. Is what it's called.
3: It was a term of endearment that he used with a lot of his buddies, so that wasn't specifically us.
4: No, but he put the Todd and Tyler melt. He put on his years was on that menu at the Brass Grill, and it was great. And also, we had a deal with the Subway. We had a Todd and Tyler wrap.
7: That
4: we actually made. They brought all the fixings in the studio, and me and Todd put a bunch of stuff together. We made it spicy. We said we want this. And it was a good summer.
3: That's all. There was turkey and jalapeno, and I don't know what else.
4: I could order a me when I went in there.
7: That's awesome. See, that's cool. Yeah. I need to get to that level.
3: I'm sure we put some cheese in there too.
4: Yeah, I forget what was on it, but it was amazing. Maybe it was on the menu at all. It was actually on the menu.
5: I remember ordering it a few times.
4: Yeah,
5: it was spicy, like jalapenos, Frank's Red Hot.
4: It was good.
6: Yeah, sounds good.
7: It does sound good. We need to go to Subway later.
4: Now we need some sandwich. What kind of sandwich did you have there? Be the Tyrell,
7: Oh, that's a good question. Yeah. I do actually. I was kind of digging Nick's suggestion of like a hot ham and Swiss, but with maybe some ranch, some bacon. I do like some jalapenos on there.
6: This sounds like a disaster.
7: It sounds crazy, but it's gonna come together.
6: Call it the abortion.
7: You know what?
4: Abortion is 28, by the way. The abortion sandwich is 28.
7: I guess part of it too that makes it hard for me to have a sandwich is that I'm a pretty basic guy. I don't like a whole lot out of the ordinary.
4: But
7: all the sandwiches I like already have names.
4: All the sandwiches I like names. That's funny as hell.
3: Ryan taking us back to our youth, bologna sandwiches.
4: Bologna's in there.
5: It was a lot of bologna sandwiches.
4: It was in 25, 26,
5: It was bologna with Miracle Whip. Now, do you mayo guys draw a line between...
4: I don't. I'll eat Miracle Whip.
7: I'll eat Miracle Whip.
4: Miracle Whip's fine with me, man.
5: They're both fine. I prefer mayo over Miracle Whip, but they're both acceptable.
6: It's just tangy mayonnaise.
3: But I know people who don't like Miracle Whip.
7: Mm-hmm. Right. Yeah.
3: They would go with the mayo.
4: Would you throw a Miracle Whip on that abortion?
7: Yeah. No. No, not with the ham.
4: That'd be a bad name for a sandwich.
7: Tyrell's abortion.
6: The abortion with no egg.
4: All right, quick break.
3: Well, just give it a name like you would name your son, you know, but you had him aborted instead.
7: But you.
6: Wow.
4: All right, going back.
3: The Tyrell Jr.
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2: Sunshine mixed with clouds at times. Today, with daytime highs approaching 69. Southerly winds 10 to 20 miles per hour. Lows level off around 47. Tonight, mainly clear skies. Cloudy skies with a few peaks of sun. Tomorrow, chance of rain showers. Highs level off around 65. From the Weatherology Weather Center, I'm meteorologist Jennifer Wojcicki on Rock 95. Right now, it's 49 degrees.
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0: Again, thank you for rearranging your schedule to accommodate.
1: Oh, well, you know what? I wanted to make sure that I celebrated Cher's 80th birthday with you guys.
2: I saw a picture of her. It's going around in 1975. She was like 28, and she's with Janet Jackson. Janet Jackson was like 8 years old. And a lot of people were freaking out. I go, this bitch was 30 in 1975.
1: I know.
2: How old is she? She looks great, man. She looks great.
1: Well, remember when she had that, I forget the name, Turn Back Time or whatever.
2: Yeah, yeah, with her ass hanging out.
1: But she wore that thong, and like that was back when thongs were kind of rare, you know, I don't know if it was technically a thong, but it was upper butt.
0: Was that the one where she was on the aircraft carrier?
2: Yeah, that was
1: Yeah, yeah, yeah. And then she also did the thing where she went on Letterman that time. We have it at the site where she was wearing, like, knee highs, and it was sexy as hell. And there's a famous iconic picture of Letterman sneaking a peek of her butt while she's hugging someone. So it was pretty...
2: She
1: never did nudity in 19...
2: She never did. I know.
1: No, in 1969, she did a movie called Chastity, which was, like, a low-budget, crappy movie. And her character did a nude scene, but it was a body double. But
2: that's crazy. Because she obviously celebrated her body for years. She was always in great shape, and she never showed anything in all those movies she was in too. That's wild.
1: Yeah, it's weird, but I mean, you know, it is what it is. She wasn't really in a ton of super sexy sex scenes or anything like that. She was more.
2: They could have had her top taken off.
1: Oh, I'm not saying. I agree. She should have done nudity. Yeah. Didn't
2: Sam Elliott in Mask, when she was dating Sam Elliott, they could have had an obligatory shot in Mask, you know.
1: The Mask kid would ruin the mood a little. So,
2: he walks in, sees her pants hanging out.
1: That's so bad. Anyway, I did want to tell you guys, so I haven't spoke with you in longer than normal, so there's a lot of nudity to catch up on. And one of the things I wanted to mention was there was this wild nudity a couple weeks ago on Hacks. You guys know this show Hacks on HBO? Yeah, and it's Jean Smart plays Deborah Vance, who's a legend. She plays this comedian who has a Las Vegas residency, and she's obviously older. She's in her, you know, I don't know what in the show, but in real life, she's in her early 70s. And she meets this 25-year-old comedy writer in the first season, played by Hannah Einbinder, and they, you know, as a writer, and it's all about their relationship. And they're in their fifth and final season. And by the way, Hannah Einbinder, I've mentioned this to you guys before, she's done nudity on the show. She won an Anatomy Award this year. She's been naked in season 5, but she is the daughter of Lorraine Newman.
2: Oh, yeah.
1: Which is pretty cool. So Lorraine Newman of SNL. So anyway, getting back to this, so there was this crazy episode a couple weeks ago where Jean Smart was having a dream, and she went up on stage and was complete full frontal nude wearing high heels. It was actually sexy as hell, except do you guys remember when in Game of Thrones when Lena Headey had to do that walk of shame? Where she walked through everyone completely nude. And what they did then is they used the body of a 24-year-old model named Rebecca Van Cleve, and then they CGI'd Lena Headey's head onto the body, but it looked real. Well, same here. It's the same thing. That is not Jean Smart's body,
2: I wouldn't think so. She's 70. She's 75,
1: but boy,
2: right?
1: Plus her breasts look like they're like no saggage or anything.
0: Hunky.
1: But I gotta say, there was in the fourth season, she was in lingerie having sex with a guy.
2: Right.
1: I felt weirdly attracted to her, and actually I just saw she's 75 years old. I had underestimated. So she was in her early 70s when she did this scene with this guy, and I'm like, holy crap, she looks good. So anyway, if anyone who saw that scene in Hacks, it was in the seventh episode of the season. Unfortunately, it wasn't her, so that's very
2: sad. This is Terry Hatcher just on a balcony, just having a glass of something, and she's hanging out. 1996?
1: Let me tell you why, because this week is a day that will live in skinfamy. It's the 30th anniversary of the release of Heaven's Prisoners, which nobody cares about this movie except me. And it starred Alec Baldwin. He was like a New Orleans cop. And then his wife on the show was Kelly Lynch. Remember her from Roadhouse?
2: Oh, sure.
1: She was big in the 80s and 90s. But so anyway, there is a scene at the 41-minute mark. So at the time, Terry Hatcher was known from Lois and Clark with Dean Cain. Can you imagine? Dean Cain was actually a star at one point.
2: Yeah.
1: So they had this TV show that was pretty popular. Towards the end of the run, she shows up in this movie, and at the 41-minute mark, Terry Hatcher is completely nude on a balcony, and Alec Baldwin pulls up, and he looks up, and she is completely nude. Now, the balcony's kind of blocking her Hatch hair, but you can see if you watch closely, it's full nudity, and it was awesome. And what it also brought up, if you remember, now, there's a famous episode in Seinfeld where Terry Hatcher was dating Jerry, and he was dying to know if she had, her breasts looked so great, but he hadn't had sex with her, so he didn't know if they were real or fake. And long story short, at the end,
2: great episode,
1: he screws things up, and there's the classic line, they're real and they're spectacular, you know. And anyway, so if you want to know if they're real and spectacular, you could see this. And this week, 30 years ago, that movie came out, which is pretty
2: 30
1: cool.
2: 30 years,
1: so.
2: All right.
1: I know, isn't that crazy? Yeah. So I love that scene.
2: Is this a Tina Fey nip slip in the Emmys?
1: Oh, well, Tina Fey turned 56, so we were celebrating at MrSkin.com, of course. And I say Tina Fey had one of the best nip slips of all time, and I want to make sure you guys understand what makes a great nip slip. So, number one, like if I said to you, hey, Kate Winslet was on a TV, she was being interviewed on Colbert, and she had a nip slip, you'd be like, okay, that's cool, but I've seen Kate Winslet naked a ton. Nobody's ever seen Tina Fey naked. So, one, lack of nudity is box check there. Number two is, you know, obviously, if you're famous, I mean, that's another thing. And the big thing is never having been nude. And then you throw in high definition, and you throw in it wasn't supposed to happen. They didn't do it on purpose. All those things factor into what makes a great, great nude scene. And this happened on September 22nd of 2013, the 65th Primetime Emmy Awards. And she was up on stage, and she was wearing one of those, you guys could see, one of those dresses that has like the shell kind of, I guess, and then like no bra on her. It was such a split second, but we freeze framed it. It was one of my, I'm very proud of that nip slip.
2: You are. You should be proud of it.
1: Oh, geez. Yeah, we had a big celebration when that happened. But again, checked all the boxes. Never nude, accidental, high def, you know, all that stuff. So Tina Fey turns 56, and I wanted to celebrate one of the great nip slips of all time. Very, very
2: exciting. Mentioned that Jamie Presley joined OnlyFans, and it looks like she's got a cooter shot here. Is this is she naked in OnlyFans except for this? Or this maybe?
1: Yeah, well, here's what I could tell you. Shannon Elizabeth, we talked about this. She went on and supposedly made $1 million in the first week without with more like PG-13 stuff. Like, she did not go nude. But early on, the early pictures so far of Jamie Presley, and I have to admit, I haven't checked it this week through my team, but in her first week, she released that picture I'm showing you guys, which is, for anyone out there, it's kind of like kind of a Sharon Stone, but not like enough to be an official Sharon Stone. So I'm going to say that maybe Jamie Presley, who, by the way, did a great nude scene early in her career before she hit it big on My Name is Earl or Mom or Joe Dirt. Right. She was in a movie called Poison Ivy 3.
2: So she played the original role, she was
1: a gymnast in a previous life before she was an actress, and she has that incredible gymnast bod, and in Poison Ivy is very naked, and it's awesome. So I'm hopeful, though, that was 9 years ago. I'm hopeful that she will do, you know, at least be R-rated versus Shannon Elizabeth's PG-13, because I think there's a couple mil in it for her.
0: We were discussing this the other day. You know, you got to have a certain level of fame, and I think Jamie Presley and Shannon Elizabeth have about the perfect level of fame to go on and make money on OnlyFans.
1: Yeah, and that's what people have to understand. OnlyFans is one of those businesses where the top one, it's like our country, the top 1% make, like, you know, 90% of the money. Right. And Jamie, the what happens is women come on, want to go on OnlyFans. They hear about all this money that's being made. That the trick to OnlyFans is driving traffic to your page.
0: Right.
1: A Jamie Presley or Shannon Elizabeth, they're going to get articles in magazines, online buzz, which will drive traffic to their pages. Therefore, they will make money. It's much more difficult for an unknown to break through. It happens, but it's very difficult. So,
2: cool, Skid. Yeah, appreciate it, brother.
0: All right.
1: You got it, guys. Take care.
2: All right, bye. All right. Come on back.
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7: Are you ready for a barefoot blue jean night with Jake Owen? 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
13: Sunshine mixed with clouds at times. Today, with daytime highs approaching 69. Southerly winds 10 to 20 miles per hour. Lows level off around 47. Tonight, mainly clear skies. Cloudy skies with a few peaks of sun. Tomorrow, chance of rain showers. Highs level off around 65. From the Weatherology Weather Center, I'm meteorologist Jennifer Wojcicki on Rock 95. Right now, it's 49 degrees.
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4: All right, one of the news services that we get sent me a link, and it's to something called the Cosmic Odometer. And what you do is you
5: time change stuff.
4: You type in your birth date.
5: Yeah.
4: And then you type in, I guess, your latitude matters, and then it figures out how many miles you have traveled throughout your lifetime. They also calculated, when I clicked on at about 5:15 this morning, the Earth has moved 7,373,000 miles since then.
5: I don't believe it. I think God's just holding us here. We stay. What? I don't understand what you mean by, so how much we've all moved.
4: Yeah.
5: You know, well, I was just happy to track individually.
4: The Earth goes around the sun. This is just how much the Earth has moved. And I guess the latitude makes a little bit of difference. And then, you know, because I'm old, my number is, I can't count. I'm pretty sure it's over a trillion.
6: Yeah, but that doesn't also count the amount of distance you've traveled on the Earth.
5: Right.
4: No.
6: Your lifetime.
4: Yeah, this is just if you were sitting in a chair.
5: Got it.
4: And going into orbit. So I'll send you this if you want to post it up, Puss. Might be something fun.
6: Is this one of those we need to get high before we do this type of thing?
4: No. All you got to do is type in your birthday.
5: Right?
6: Todd says no. Nick just throws up his hands like, well, I mean, come on.
4: You could.
5: Did anybody have Barney Frank, trailblazing gay politician, died at 86? Yeah. Barney Frank.
6: Let me check. I see a James Franco.
7: I don't think I had him.
5: Well, who would have James Franco?
6: David Frankum?
5: Frank.
6: Nope, don't see
5: Nobody
6: any.
5: Had Barney Frank? Okay.
6: No, don't see Barney Frank.
4: He's been sick for a while, hasn't he?
5: I thought so.
7: It's like there's an article from late April saying he was entering hospice care.
5: 32 years of hospice care at home in Maine, where he lived with his husband, Jim Reddy.
6: Yep, nobody
5: Barney
6: had him.
5: Frank, man. Yeah.
4: You have David Attenborough, Nick?
7: I don't know.
6: 326 people do.
4: Yeah, because he turned 100 the other day.
7: I feel like I might.
5: And I don't know. How many people have the...
7: I do have him.
5: How many people have the swinging William Daniels?
6: He's a big pick, too.
5: I mentioned this earlier, to him and his actress wife, Bonnie Bartlett. They've been married for 75 years, and how they did that was bang other people.
4: They had an open marriage.
5: He doesn't say that, but I'm sure they helped them last a little longer.
4: Since 1951, they've had an open marriage.
6: Looks like about 160 or so have got Mr. Feeney.
5: Anybody have her?
7: So they've been married since, what, Eisenhower was in office?
6: 51.
4: Yes. Yeah.
7: That's a long time. Well,
6: what was her name again?
5: Bonnie Bartlett.
6: Bonnie Bartlett.
5: She's 96.
7: I have him on the list, too, but that's a list that doesn't have any hits currently.
6: 15 people. 17 people have Bonnie Bartlett still.
5: No, well, she's going to outlive them. They always do.
6: Probably.
4: No, that would have been Truman. They have been banging other people since Truman.
7: That's even crazy.
5: Just the stuff they've seen, man.
7: Yeah,
5: they got married in 51.
6: Yeah,
5: my dad got married about 51 also. Yeah,
6: I told you about those old neighbors we had across the street at our first house. They'd been married for like 70 plus years, but if you thought about it, they were 103 when they died. They got married late for that time.
5: Oh yeah,
6: they didn't get married until they were like 30-ish.
7: Were they swingers?
6: Not that I'm aware of.
7: Did you ever hang out at their house late at night?
6: We did, but they were in their late 90s when that happened.
5: Ben Gay works.
7: What was late at night for them? They're like 4:30.
6: Yeah, pretty much.
4: Their wedding night, they were talking about how Truman fired MacArthur.
7: That damn Truman.
5: Yeah, good for them. They look happy sitting there. You know, they gotta look at each other that long. You know,
6: you do have to wonder though, when was the last time one of them had a side piece at that
5: he's
6: age?
5: 99, and she's
7: 3 months ago.
5: I mentioned this earlier when we talked about this at the beginning of the show, that the funniest tweet I saw about this was they had to sit down and tell their 70-year-old kids.
4: Yeah.
5: Your mom and dad and I have a open relationship.
7: They're like, great grandpa did what?
5: Yeah. But they said they just didn't talk about it. He just, somebody was away, they were away. You know?
7: I feel like think that's something that we would be discussed in very loud terms in my home.
6: You mean yelling? You mean you'd get yelled at, Nick?
7: Yeah.
6: Is that what you're saying?
7: As I'm getting kicked out of the house.
5: She, yeah, because she posted, she called you the best husband yesterday on her Facebook post. It was your birthday. Nice. She said, yeah, you're the best.
7: It was nice.
5: So I think you saw yourself short. Because at least on that day, she said you were the best.
4: Yeah, but
5: he's nodding his head.
7: Yeah, well, she's very kind.
4: Right. She wouldn't share him with anyone.
5: Yeah. Did she say that or not?
4: No.
5: Okay.
7: Well, she has said that.
4: That's good you communicate that.
7: Yeah.
5: Well, you don't bring it up. Would you share me with somebody? You won't say that, do you?
7: Well, no, I've been told that won't be tolerated.
5: Yeah, you're right. Yeah. Yeah. Yeah. Well, it shouldn't be.
7: Yeah.
4: Yeah, but they've had an open marriage since the beginning of their marriage.
5: Not Nick,
4: correct?
5: And his wife. You're talking about these two people, right?
6: Yeah, we're talking about Mr. Feeney. Yeah.
5: Yeah. Mr. Feeney.
4: Yeah. Banana,
7: she was banging Don Rickles.
5: Yeah.
4: I don't think there's one size fits all when it comes to that. I think a lot of people open up their relationship later into the marriage, and some of them maybe they start it right away.
5: Right.
7: Yeah, because by the time swinging became more popular, they'd already been married for what?
5: That's why.
7: 20 years.
5: She does. In one of these articles I read about this, she mentions the 1960s and 70s in New York were a different time. People were, you know, just, but
4: oh, yeah,
5: what it was, you know.
4: You know, I don't know anybody personally who was in an open relationship. I just know people that found out they were in an open relationship.
5: Yeah. Yeah, yeah.
4: But it was only one side that was opening up the relationship.
6: That's a different term.
4: Right, and not informing the other side, which is called cheating.
5: Yeah, yeah.
7: I don't think Steve Martin was married, but in his memoir, he referred to sex in the 70s being like a handshake.
5: Yeah.
4: Oh, yeah.
5: Yeah.
7: Just how you greeted someone.
5: Yeah.
6: What a time.
5: What a time. The 80s were kind of like that, too. They were actually like that a lot, but I'm sure the 70s were even better because
7: AIDS came around and ruined everything.
5: Yeah, AIDS came around and ruined everything, right?
4: We managed to ignore that for quite a while.
5: So Barney Frank, nobody had Barney Frank?
6: No, nobody had Barney Frank.
4: Deadpool. I'm surprised.
6: Yeah, especially if you've been sick for that long.
5: Yeah, people don't, they picked like hockey players that played in the Russian league. They don't pick up, and Barney Frank was pretty, pretty famous for a while there.
6: Getting a lot better at that. You know, people are getting, they're understanding that, look, 95 plus or something that says stage four.
5: Right.
6: You need to look for those things.
5: Right. Yeah.
6: You know, there's some weird, if you just scroll up and down this list, there are some weird names like, why would you ever pick that person? Because they're young and healthy and have no indication of dying. That's this just is, you grinding a personal axe.
4: Yeah. Barney Frank is one of the most obvious submissions. I can't believe nobody had him.
5: Yeah, me too.
4: But he has been kind of off the radar.
5: Yeah, you're right. He hasn't been in politics in a while.
4: But, you know, a lot of these people that Deadpoolers pick are totally off the radar.
6: Yeah.
5: All right. A McDonald's employee will soon face charges in connection with a video they released causing an uproar on social media. The video alleged showed a Southbridge, Massachusetts McDonald's employee contaminating food before serving it to customers. The video shows the employee putting fries in their mouth before placing them into a red box that is used for serving.
4: Oh, sometimes you pay extra for that.
5: Yeah, you're right.
7: Yeah.
5: Southbridge police confirmed that was not identified will be charged in connection of the incident. It happened in April.
7: She should be charged. I saw this video going around. Just like, licking it. Like, this is what
5: laughing?
7: You get. Yeah.
5: Yeah. Do people, the joke about DoorDash, and I get DoorDash, it's a great service. It works out well. I'm guessing most, there's always jokes about people grabbing fries. You know?
6: Well, I think that's a lot of times why the restaurant seals the bag.
5: They do. That's right.
6: Staple it shut or sticker it shut.
5: It is stapled shut. You're right, Puss, because we had it the other day. Yeah.
6: That's how you make sure nobody steals your food or spits in it.
5: Right.
6: Or at least the driver doesn't.
5: Yeah.
6: You don't know about the McDonald's employee.
5: Yeah, that's true. This started,
6: obviously.
5: This was early on, right? This is early on.
6: Yeah. But yeah, I think that's a good thing to do for the restaurants to make sure.
5: What are they charged with?
6: Seal those bags. What were the charges?
5: Yeah, it doesn't say what it's called. Yeah.
4: She could start an OnlyFans page and lick food and send it to guys.
7: Yeah.
4: And they would pay her for
5: that. Is she hot?
4: I don't know.
5: Nick saw the video.
4: I don't think it matters.
5: No. No, you're right.
7: I don't remember they like even having any thoughts about whether she was attractive or not. You're just like, oh, why? Desecrating the fries.
5: Plus, how can you just lick a fry and not eat it?
7: Well, she's got an unlimited supply there.
4: I know, but that still takes a lot of willpower.
5: Oh, true. Good point. She does have.
4: I don't care how many fries you got.
5: You get a fry in your mouth, it's going down.
6: Right. I think that's why I could never work at McDonald's.
5: Just picking the fries.
4: You'd eat the fries.
6: Yeah. I would be constantly grazing on fries.
7: The freshest fries.
6: Yes.
4: Yeah.
5: When you worked at the Runza, which is a local regional fast food joint in Omaha, did you reach? Could you allowed to grab fries and eat them just indiscriminately?
7: Or like if there was an order for like they had like mini corn dogs at the time,
5: right?
7: And they five came in a thing, but. Mm-hmm. Just throw seven down.
4: Yeah.
7: Well, have a couple.
4: Have a couple.
5: Right. But it wasn't
7: the
5: illegal.
7: The little dino nuggets.
5: If you got caught, was that stealing?
7: No.
5: Okay, nobody cared. Okay.
6: Yeah, no, that doesn't.
7: They got more mad. We just handed free food out the window to people.
6: With acid.
5: With acid, right. Well, yeah.
7: Yeah, probably they weren't aware of that until later.
5: Yeah.
6: Probably a good move.
5: And you didn't lick the acid before you sent out because then you'd be all
4: but handing out the acid would not affect their bottom line. The free food, it would.
7: And it all depended on who was working. Like, there was one of the managers would hand me a loaded pipe and a lighter and ask me if I wanted to take the trash out. I'd say yes.
4: Yeah.
7: Like, that guy's not going to be like, what'd you eat, two corn dogs?
5: They're the best kind of bosses, the ones that get you high. I love those fun. But we had some bosses like that got us high at work.
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1: Had some solo hits from the Deadpool in the last 4 or 5 days.
2: Over the weekend, there were like four different solo hits. I don't think I've ever seen a run like that. Mark Furman was the first one.
1: I read the story, a little click, it said that O.J. Simpson, although didn't like the racism, was very grateful for Mark Furman. Of course he was, because Mark Furman is one of the reasons he got acquitted.
2: Yeah.
1: Because he was a racist douchebag.
2: Yeah. Dead at 74, picked by the Orange Blob Boys.
1: That's new.
2: Yeah.
1: That's new.
2: I have no idea what that references or what that's about.
1: Nobody had the lead singer for Dr. Hook, right?
2: No. Nobody had that guy.
3: And it was not Dr. Hook.
1: No, not Dr. Hook at all. He was another guy who was lead singer. And what was you said a couple
3: and
1: other
3: And how was Dr. Hook involved in that band?
1: I don't even know. It might have been just one of those bands they called Dr. Hook at the Medicine Show. You know, like Hootie and the Blowfish, you know. I forgot. Wow, we should know that, Todd.
3: We really should.
1: Somebody in that band might have been Dr. Hook, but we know the lead singer was not Dr. Hook.
3: Never looked into it.
1: Yeah. And you said a couple other ones, Puss?
2: Yes. There's a guy by the name of Albert Beckles, who is a championship bodybuilder, Mr. Universe.
1: Okay.
2: He was picked by one of those names that we could never say on the air because it's actually a racial slur.
1: Oh, Jesus. And there's a few of them in there. We only one or two racial slurs on our Deadpool list.
2: Yeah, it's one that we skip.
1: African-American or Asian?
2: Yes.
1: Oh, I remember that one.
2: Yeah. Yeah.
1: Nice.
2: Yeah.
1: What the hell?
3: Does it reference a body part?
2: It does.
3: Okay. Yeah.
2: Yes.
3: I recall that one.
2: Yes. And then a guy by the name of James Robison. I believe he was a televangelist.
1: All right.
2: Some sort of mega church guy. He was picked by Denver Donkey fan.
1: Okay.
3: All right.
1: So who's still alive is William Daniels. Of course, he was in Boy Meets World. He was on,
2: he was the voice of Kit.
1: He was
2: on Knight Rider.
1: Yeah, he's been acting for years. Him and his wife, Bonnie Bartlett, he's 99, she's 96, and they just celebrated their 75th wedding anniversary. And apparently they've had an open marriage. And what I love about this story is somebody retweeted out about, and it said they had to sit down their 70-year-old kids and tell them. Yeah, she goes, it's funny, the press will pick up on something to make it more than it was. There was never any discussion of what we're going to do, but in 75 years, the two of you together, you know, it would be abnormal if you weren't attracted occasionally to other people. And yeah, there's been times, both of us on both sides. And then she says,
3: did they start out with an open marriage?
1: Well, apparently she had an affair with somebody like 8 years after they were married. I don't know. She might have started doing it first, and Mr. Feeney was banging too, I guess, after that. The actress explained that she and Daniels, best known for Mr. Feeney. God, he was also in, what was that doctor show, Todd, in the 80s? It was huge.
3: Doogie?
1: Precursor to a lot of the doctor shows now.
3: Elsewhere?
1: That was it, St. Elsewhere, okay. Right. He was in that. Bill and I never sit down and make the rules. We never sit down and talk about these things. We just don't. We just live our lives. If he's away for a year, he's away for a year, probably because he was acting and doing other things like that. Or maybe not, just left the house for a year. I'll be back, you know? Like John Lennon had an extra long weekend. He took about a year to bang the My Lynn was her name? Yeah, in L.A. Yoko said, just go away. Go away and have fun for a year and come back. That's what he did. This is one of those situations. So I don't know if we're still swapping at 99, 96. Yeah.
3: Hollywood's longest married couple.
1: Yeah, 75 freaking years.
3: This is from Entertainment.
1: Yep.
3: Celebrate their 75th one. They're talking candidly about the time they had a little bit of an open marriage not long after, they said I do in 1951.
2: Yeah.
1: Well, I love this one.
2: That's crazy.
3: So, they confessed 70 having years ago.
1: Yeah.
2: 75.
1: She had an affair with some boring actor, she said, in 1959, 8 years after they were married. They've been married since 1951.
3: Right.
1: 51. And, holy hell, that's way... I mean, Todd and I are not even a member... We're not even our dad's ball sack then, you know. So that's a long time ago. 75 years.
2: Yeah, it sounds like they didn't have like an active open relationship. Like they were both just out trolling the whole time. It's like, well, occasionally, you know, every 10 years or so, one of us would step out and have a little thing and come back.
3: It sounded like they had an understanding.
2: Yeah.
1: If it happens, it happens.
3: Yeah.
2: Yeah.
1: That probably kept them together, man.
3: Well, I need to, again, communication. You hear that all the time. It's so cliche, but, you know, they obviously had an understanding.
1: Well, they really didn't talk about it. They just did their own thing.
3: Well, it sounds like they had talked about it.
1: I wonder if their 70-year-old kids are, you know, freaking out about this.
3: If it comes up.
1: Yeah. Well, or their 75-year-old kids.
3: Yeah, and they're still actively doing it. I suppose you got to mention it to the 70-year-old kids.
1: 99.
3: But then, you know, did the 70-year-old kids really need to know if you're not active in it?
1: They know
3: anymore.
1: Now.
3: Right.
1: If they never knew anything, they know now.
3: Well, you probably got to tell them now because it's going to be all over every publication.
1: And they probably knew. Mom went away, you know. But I don't think they're still... That's pretty much just a noodle laying there at 99. I don't even think Viagra would take care of that bear, you know.
2: Well, let's get him on the phone and ask.
3: We don't know that.
1: I don't know. I don't think Viagra is good for your heart at that age.
2: Yeah, they got three kids.
1: He's still got a tongue, though. I never thought about that.
2: Oh, jeez. That's not how I want to think about Mr. Feeney.
3: And
2: come on.
3: Do you really care if Viagra's bad for your heart?
1: No. Good point. It's like doing heroin. Might as well do heroin. Yeah. You know, just have a good time.
2: Isn't that the way you want to go out if you've made it to 99? Like, yeah, well, if this kills me, fine.
1: Go out like Heather's dad. That's fair game because she talks about it.
2: But he wasn't 99.
1: No, he was only early 50s, wasn't he? Something like pretty brutal. Tyrell Frazier will be in the studio later on this morning. We're also going to play the interview we did with Bob Odenkirk a couple weeks back. You'll enjoy that. He was fun. And Mr. Skin, also going to phone the program today. Mr. Skin's photos, I think I was looking at some Mr. Skin's photos yesterday. And I started watching a show called Rivals on Hulu.
2: Somebody else told me about that.
1: It's pretty good. And you know, originally, I'm not one of those kind of people. I love, you'll see these Twitter followers that say, as you've seen this meme before, me turning off a TV show as soon as everybody on the show is British.
2: Yeah.
1: But we, obviously, Michelle's here, so we watched it, the first episode, and it was, now I saw some Mr. Skin's photos, too, on Twitter yesterday. And the first episode, everybody's just banging. I mean, everybody's naked and banging. I'm thinking, oh, this is pretty good. Plus, the story's pretty good, too. But I don't see if that he's got one on here for today's photos or not. But
2: is it set in the present or is it period piece?
1: It's not a period. I could not. If everybody's in if it's the Gilded Age, I ain't watching that.
2: Okay, yeah, it's not like whip out ye old cans.
1: No, it's actually best. It's like 1986. So there's no cell phones. Everybody's smoking. Everybody's really drunk. You know, people are smoking in offices. You know, it's that kind of thing. Yeah, so I kind of like those kind of shows.
2: There's no corsets or anything that need to be cinched up and
1: everybody's a whore in 1986.
2: Okay, that's better.
1: Free love, yeah. But it's actually a pretty decent show, but there's a lot of skin in it. But so we got Mr. Skin going to phone the program.
2: Yeah, I seem to have more tolerance for British shows if they're in the present or close to the present.
1: Right.
2: I don't know why
1: I'm not watching Gilded Age crap.
2: No, but I mean, like there's some shows on, like, Apple that are set in Britain or London, you know, someplace. Right. And I seem to have more tolerance for them if they're present day.
1: Yeah.
2: I don't know why.
1: Speaking of Britain, Paul McCartney, was cool to see him. I know his voice isn't there, but anybody complains about that's a dick because he's 83 and he's still kicking ass.
2: He's a Beatle. Shut up.
1: Right. He was great. And some of his kids weren't the best, but it was still great to see Will Ferrell and Chad Smith coming out.
2: Yeah, that was great.
1: As him was perfect. And it's a shame because that I don't watch it live. I watch it the next day. And I saw a clip on my socials of him standing there. I said, but it was great when he walked out because I guarantee you there were people in that crowd, the crowd at home and in the stands, because he comes out and says, this is my fifth time hosting this. I was a cast member for 7 years. I'm thinking, and he's built just like him.
2: Mm-hmm.
1: He had, because I know Chad Smith is probably pretty bald. He wears a hat all the time, but he had the Will Ferrell hair happening and with the same outfit on. I don't know if you saw it yet, Tom.
2: Yeah.
3: No, I haven't.
1: He came out first, and he's there for a while. Then Ferrell comes out and says, hey, this is... He threw me down backstage.
2: Yeah, he pushed me down.
3: Chad Smith comes out.
2: Dressed exactly like Will Ferrell.
3: Yeah. And they introduce him as Will Ferrell.
2: Yep.
1: Yeah. Please welcome Will Ferrell right away. It's Will Ferrell. He starts talking. He talks about maybe 25 seconds. Then Will Ferrell comes out and gives him crap.
2: Well, I remember Chad Smith telling us this story when we interviewed him years ago. But I guess their first meeting was like, you know, backstage at some event in Hollywood.
1: Said, you're a very handsome man.
2: Yeah, and Will Ferrell just walked up to him, looked at him, said, you're a very handsome man. And then just turned around and left.
1: I heard that story yesterday. And then he didn't see him for like 14 years.
2: Yeah.
1: Just didn't run into him for 14 years.
2: And that was
1: it. Yep. And then they embraced it. They were on Fallon all the time looking. And they were younger. They even looked more like each other, I thought.
2: I think they were recently they were like rinkside at a Kings game or something, sitting there together or something.
1: Well, then he played drums for McCartney, Todd. Not Will Ferrell.
2: Yeah.
1: Yeah, he played part. Yeah, I guess they're and probably part of the bit. But I read something where his drummer wasn't available. McCartney's drummer wasn't available.
3: Was there a sketch with Drunken Hegseth and Cash Patel? I kind of enjoyed it.
1: Well,
3: they did those
1: in the beginning. They
3: weeks.
1: Did. Yeah. Oh no, it was great. Will Ferrell was a ghost of Epstein.
2: Oh yeah.
1: Talking to Trump. That was a good one. So yeah, that was a funny skit. That was a funny skit. Wombeck.
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3: Sunshine mixed with clouds at times today, with daytime highs approaching 69. Winds out of the south, 15 to 20 miles per hour. Mainly clear tonight, lows dip down to about 47. More clouds than sun tomorrow, chance for showers, high of 65. From the Weatherology Weather Center, I'm meteorologist Jennifer Wojcicki on Rock 95. Right now, 53.
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0: and Instagram. 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
1: A New York driver allegedly showed up drunk to pick up his friend who had just been locked up for a DWI. Antone Gilona. I go with Gilona, whatever.
2: Something Italian?
1: Gilona is Italian. Gilona, 25, of Hagman, arrived outside Montgomery County Sheriff's Office to drive his pal home after he was cut loose from custody for a DWI. Authorities started questioning, Antone, after he drove in a restricted area, the lockup, completely ignoring the parking sections. He pulled in the wrong area, and he was drunk, failed the test, cuffed right there. So he's picking up his buddy who just got a DUI arrest, and he shows up drunk.
2: Nothing like driving yourself to jail.
1: Exactly. Apparently, he had subsequent DMV records showing he'd been
3: revoked. Oh, he couldn't just drive his buddy home?
1: He came to pick his buddy up. Yeah. His buddy got a DUI. And he was drunk when he picked him up.
3: But he got the DUI.
2: No, yeah, they both ended up with a DUI.
1: Yeah, the guy showing up to pick him up had a DUI, right.
2: Yeah, the one guy got arrested for DUI, and then his pickup guy came to pick him up drunk as well, and then he gets a DUI.
1: Right. We've heard those stories where people show up for their DUI court hearing buzzed, you know, which is hilarious.
2: Stressful situation. Yeah. You need a few drinks.
3: Yeah, well, they can't help themselves.
1: Yeah. Well, yeah, the one guy, I remember one story was a guy, I'm not sure why he lost his license, but at court, he drove himself to court, and then he lost his license, and they saw him go out to the car and drive home. They said, no, dude, but that's why you just lost your license. He goes, how am I going to get my car back? I think that happened in Omaha, actually.
2: Morons.
1: Yeah. Wild footage was captured midair drama erupting on an international Qantas flight when the man booted off the plane after allegedly biting a crew member.
2: Oh, I saw this. I saw some of the stills from this.
3: Where were they going?
1: Dallas-bound flight, which departed Melbourne.
2: Yeah.
1: It was diverted to Tahiti. They had to land it. In the middle of the ocean.
2: Well, on an island.
1: Wonder how they did that. Yeah.
2: He's not here yet. That doesn't work.
1: Right. Yeah.
3: Mind-boggling.
1: Alleged front row footage of the past year, which was uploaded to social media. Is a video here?
2: There's stills in this article I'm looking at. But yeah, dude was big.
1: He's a big dumb white guy.
2: Yeah.
1: Big gut t-shirt. His t-shirt says Virginia on it because that's what you wear.
3: And he's not welcome on Qantas anymore.
2: Yeah. Oh,
1: he bit an owl donkey.
2: I think he dropped a couple of C-bombs on the Isle Donkeys, too.
1: Oh, he was hammered,
2: F off, C-bomb.
1: Yeah.
3: I don't know comedian Mike Goldstein, but he shot some footage here. This dude asked the flight attendant if she smoked weed. Passenger carries on, swearing at staff and other passengers.
1: That flight's long enough, and you got to land in Tahiti.
3: Bro, I was just about to walk out for a cigarette, he says.
1: You can't walk out. He must have been hammered, man.
2: Yeah, that's
1: If I didn't have anything to do, once you land in Tahiti, could you just get off? I'm going to stay here for a while. I'm in Tahiti, for Christ's sakes, you know?
2: That's like a 16-17-hour flight.
1: The whole way,
2: from Melbourne to Dallas.
1: Right.
2: Damn.
1: This guy was hammered.
2: It would be nice, though, if you... we're in Tahiti.
1: Can I get off?
2: I'm just
1: going to
2: stay for a few days.
1: Yeah. They probably don't allow that. They probably just pulled that dumbass off the plane.
2: Well, and then you're stuck in Tahiti in a jail.
1: Right.
2: Like...
1: I know.
2: You got to get somebody to come get you.
1: You're right.
2: Like, how do you, what are you?
1: And that guy shows up drunk.
2: I mean, how do you manage that once you're the drunk guy who gets kicked off the flight in Tahiti?
1: I guess you get one call. Hey, mom. He's not, he's an older dude. Probably didn't call his mom. Probably called his wife.
3: He might be there for a while.
1: He also might not have flown by himself. He probably went on that plane by himself. That's a vacation thing. Melbourne,
2: maybe.
1: And Dallas, you know. He had to say maybe.
2: When it comes
1: to that, because he was actually in Australia,
2: Melbourne.
1: Right?
2: Yeah. But I mean,
3: Tahitian capital of Papeete. So somebody's got to go to Papeete and pick his drunk ass up.
1: Right.
2: Well, that's okay. So there's my next question.
1: You could hire a lawyer from a distance, pay the guy to bail him out.
2: Then you still got to get back to home.
1: Well, yep.
2: You're still in Tahiti.
1: Somebody's got to wire him money to get back home.
3: I don't think they honor that flight.
1: No.
2: No, you. No, he was banned from Qantas Airlines for life after this, as well as kicked off in Tahiti.
1: But bitter, man, huh? Yeah. We're having dinner with an owl donkey on Sunday. One of Michelle's friends is an owl donkey.
3: I thought you maybe just met her on the plane.
1: No. But I got a ton of questions for owl donkeys. Yeah.
2: Starting with, do you like to be called aisle donkeys?
1: She said she'd never been called that. You know, I said, well, you wouldn't do that in person anyway. You know?
3: They don't know, huh?
1: I don't know. I don't think they know, but I'll find out more details on Sunday.
2: Didn't we get that term from a pilot, too?
1: We did.
3: Yes.
1: But I also talked to another pilot. He said he had never heard it either. So it might have been just a group of pilots that do it among themselves.
3: We
1: made it pretty famous,
3: that
1: though.
3: Guy.
1: We made it pretty famous.
3: Might have been just that guy.
2: And it is appropriate.
3: Or that guy in his circle of friends. Mm.
1: This is his buddy, this Carter Lake is an area of Omaha, in case you're listening somewhere else, that is joked about a lot. I mean, there's some decent places there, but, you know, it's always joked about. So think about the area in your city that is joked about a lot, being kind of trashy. He had a DUI and had his dad bail him out. They wouldn't give him the keys, so his dad let him in his truck, and his dad drove his car. Oh, his dad said, just take my car. Literally after he got bailed out.
2: Wow.
1: You're not drunk, son. I've been drunk. That's how that sounded right there.
3: I'm just drinking.
1: Yeah. I ain't drunk. I'm just drinking. All right. 22-year-old smashes world record by doing 12,412 pull-ups in 24 hours. Wow. And boy, are my arms tired. Oh, my God. He's got, looks like almost like duct tape all around his forearms.
3: To a little lactic acid build.
1: Yeah, must be. Yeah. Forearms, his hands are taped up, and down below his elbows, if you look at the video here.
2: And I looked at the video just specifically to see if he was doing the CrossFit kipping pull-ups where, you know,
1: which are not pull-ups. Right?
2: I don't think so either, but he's not. He's doing more
1: the real ones,
2: strict pull-ups, you know, at 12,000.
1: Yeah, I saw some pull-up purist, and I don't blame them because they were showing. Because I think Kennedy was at some gym in jeans and did that, and everybody's bragging about it. But all these pull people said, "No, he didn't do them right." I'm watching him right now. I guess how far does his chin have to go above the?
2: I'm sure they had somebody there counting which ones counted and which ones didn't, but. Yeah, I just wanted to make sure he wasn't doing those swinging pull-ups because those suck.
1: No, he's not.
2: But still, the math is like 500 some an hour.
1: This guy's got
2: to get to where he did.
1: He's got an 8-pack on his belly, man. He is ripped,
2: and surprisingly, giant shoulders.
1: Shoulders are big, but he's also slim enough where he can do this. You know, he's not a fat weighted big weight guy.
3: No, it looks like he's got bat wings too.
1: Right, yeah,
3: he's got some big latissimus dorsi.
1: Oh my god!
2: Yeah, as you would if you were doing 12,000 pull ups.
1: How sore would he be? I know he practiced for a long time.
2: Yeah. I think I watched a video of him. It was like a stand-up of him being interviewed, and he said the biggest part was pushing through the pain. He said
1: my biggest training week would be 2,400 pull-ups and 4 hours every day of the week, which ends up being 14,000 to 16,000.
2: Yeah, I can't. Even.
1: No, I couldn't do pull-ups even when I was younger.
3: Yeah,
2: I mean, I could do pull-ups, but it's a whole different thing when you're a...
3: Did he keep track of how many he did?
1: To
3: train for this thing.
1: Well, he figured out when he was training, he would do 14,000 to 16,000 a week. Every day for 4 hours.
3: Yeah. All right, there's a lot of other stuff you could be doing.
1: Yeah. Well, gets him in that shape. You're right. But you don't need to be at the gym all day like that.
3: Right. It seems like kind of a limited physical fitness a routine.
1: Well, if you look at him, he's completely in shape. It's not just pull-ups, man. You know?
2: I don't know. None of these photos show him from the knees down. He looks like the kind of guy who might skip leg day.
1: Well, he's got to have smaller legs, push. He's not that many pull-ups. You know, he can't have big, thick, powerful legs.
3: Here's a picture of him.
1: You need to be weighted.
3: I mean, they are a bit disproportionate.
1: Yeah.
2: Yeah.
3: But he's not huge up top.
1: Yeah.
3: For spending how many hours a day doing pull-ups?
1: I wonder why he has to wear that all the tape around his arms and stuff. Is that lactic acid? You said. Is that what would be? The pain would just
2: to brace those muscles.
3: Yeah, I don't know.
2: The grip strength, I think, would be those forearms would be just burning.
1: His hands are taped too. I wonder if they're taped on the bar. Yeah.
2: No, they're not. I saw another photo of the bar. The bar is taped just for grip, but
1: got it.
2: But his hands are not taped to the bar.
1: All right. All right, let's try that today. We should get a pull-up bar in the studio. You guys can try that today.
2: I can give you 10.
1: All right. Get down and give me 10. Tyrell Frazier.
3: I got one down in the basement. Right. I'll go down there and look at it and say, that's a nice pull-up bar.
1: Yeah.
3: And then I'll go back upstairs.
1: Yeah, screw that exercise.
2: I can do 10, but you got to, at my setup, you got to make sure to aim between the ceiling joists.
3: No, I understand.
1: You're
3: going
1: to rip down your whole basement push on those.
2: Oh, no, it's the rack. It's the squat rack. So it's plenty solid.
3: Naked, right? My little bar is on a load-bearing beam. I just wanted to say load-bearing.
1: Come on back.
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15: Sunshine mixed with clouds at times. Today, with daytime highs approaching 69. Winds out of the south, 15 to 20 miles per hour. Mainly clear. Tonight, lows dip down to about 47. More clouds than sun. Tomorrow, chance for showers. High of 65. From the Weatherology Weather Center, I'm meteorologist Jennifer Wojcicki on Rock 95. Right now, 53.
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2: So this year, the Super Bowl, this season, I guess, the Super Bowl will be on the 14th of February. Which may ruin some people's Valentine's Day.
3: Yep. Oh, yeah.
4: No, more than likely, Todd, a lot of pussy whip dudes, especially if their women aren't into football. You know, if the women are into football, that's cool.
2: But here's the upside. The following day, February 15th, hanging in, it doesn't work for a lot of people. For instance,
4: Don't work for most people.
2: Our company does not observe President's Day as a holiday, but a lot of government workers and a lot of companies do.
4: Good, so
2: you would get your holiday after the Super Bowl.
4: I'm already dreading the Super Bowl because it's too late on Sundays. We have to work. It sucks. Right.
5: Yeah. Do you think that will increase the amount of domestic violence on Super Bowl Sunday?
4: More alcohol?
5: Because isn't it already the number one domestic violence day?
3: Super Bowl Sunday?
4: Right.
3: Yeah.
4: Yeah.
3: Yeah.
4: Is it only where those teams are at, though?
5: I think it's across the board.
4: Are you beating your wife if two teams you don't care about are playing? You know?
3: Hey, maybe some people just look at it as like their yearly domestic abuse holiday. Like, well, Super Bowl's coming.
4: Don't hit your partner, by the way. These are jokes.
2: No matter what.
4: But Nick brought it up. Right.
3: No matter what team wins.
2: No, Nick may be right, because it could be exacerbated by the Valentine's
5: Day. That's the day that stood out.
4: Oh.
5: Yeah. And is it worse? Like, where are my flowers? And you're like,
4: shut up, bitch. Right. Damn. The game's on.
3: I wonder if domestic abuse is worse or better on Valentine's Day.
4: You think it's worse on Super Bowl Sunday or Valentine's Day?
5: I think the stat has always been that Super Bowl Sunday is the worst day for domestic violence.
3: But I wonder if Valentine's Day is like one of the best days, like, for domestic violence as far as lowest numbers, because men are letting a lot of things slide, you know?
4: Oh, because they want to get through the day with peace and quiet.
3: And
4: just buy somebody flowers and be nice.
3: So,
4: well, I know, wasn't there more domestic abuse? I'm not just blaming this team, because I'm sure every college team has it, on those days. Favorite college team playing. I think I heard that about the
5: Well, it's
4: the
5: every Saturday somewhere.
4: Yeah, every Saturday somewhere.
5: I wonder how that breaks down locally.
4: Yeah, yeah.
6: I don't know if they break this down college to pro, but this stat says research shows domestic violence rates can increase by 10% after a football team experiences an unexpected loss, especially in states where sports betting is legal.
4: I lost some money. Somebody's getting hit.
6: Right.
5: Yeah. Dudes that just can't keep it together.
6: I took a bad beat and now you're going to as well.
4: Yeah.
3: Like, wow. To deal with your
4: that
3: problem.
4: Rolled off your tongue, puss.
5: Right. That's the sign up in Puss's Kitchen.
2: Like in the MAC.
4: Better hope the Packers don't lose.
2: It's more spread out because it's Tuesday, Wednesday, Thursday. Because they play almost every day of the week.
4: Oh, that's true. Yeah, you're right. So maybe Valentine's Day will cut down on some domestic abuse Super Bowl Sunday.
3: I've read that Mother's Day has the lowest crime rate, like, of all, like, around the whole country. Mother's Day has the lowest crime rate of all year.
4: Because all the criminals at least go say hi to their mom.
3: Right. Everybody's, going and spending time with their mom.
5: They don't want to disappoint her.
3: You could look at it the other way and say that all the moms that would usually be committing crimes are being held back by their families that day, you know?
4: Well, maybe it's
6: an interesting way.
4: Probably, because there's a lot of
3: everybody's
4: criminal moms
3: busy
4: out
3: with
4: there.
3: Family stuff. Yeah. Either way.
4: I do love that stat. On Mother's Day, nobody's doing anything criminal. Yeah, I got that.
3: Nobody wants to call their mom for bail on Mother's Day.
4: Yeah, that's a good point, too.
2: Easy to get a tea time.
4: Yeah. Oh, that's true. Yeah.
3: Oh, I bet.
4: So that day is Super Bowl Sundays next year, and that's the Steelers and Vikings. They've already
2: been. I forgot to mention that. They're already scheduled, the Steelers and the Vikings.
4: Right.
6: And that's back in L.A., right?
2: February 14th, I believe.
4: Is it
2: in L.A.? Yeah. Is it in SoFi this year?
6: At SoFi.
4: And then 2030, it's in Nashville. That was approved yesterday.
5: I just saw a picture of all the upcoming Super Bowl locations, and they're all in places with roofs.
6: Yeah.
2: Yeah.
6: Yeah, that's...
5: SoFi has the open air on the side.
6: Because it's February.
4: It's ruining football.
5: We have been LA.
4: No.
5: Miami, San Diego.
4: Yeah, we need
5: LA. LA used to be with the Rose Bowls outside.
4: Exactly right. Yeah, football should be played outside. It sucks.
2: So who's all in the rotation now?
4: Well, I think they're adding more and more. Anytime somebody builds a new stadium, they get one.
6: That's but they don't get into the rotation. Like LA,
4: I think Nashville might continue in the rotation.
6: LA, Atlanta, Vegas, Miami, New Orleans are kind of all in rotation. And then when somebody spends $3 billion on a new stadium, they get one.
2: Well, Phoenix is in there, too.
6: Phoenix, Phoenix is in there.
4: They're never going to give the Bills one with that brand new stadium, though.
6: No. Because they didn't put a roof on.
4: Massive snowstorm. I know that's what I meant. Right. They have no roof in Buffalo.
5: I think they should get one.
4: Just for the hell of it.
5: Yeah. They had one in New York.
4: They did. They lucked out that weekend. But Buffalo has a lot more snow than actual Jersey does.
5: They
4: you know?
5: Do it.
6: Yeah, you don't want. You don't
4: it
6: want
4: would be funny to
5: put them in the rotation.
6: I mean, you don't want lake effect 2 feet of snow.
4: You're saying that now, Nick. And then one of the Chiefs are playing in that, and Mahomes can't throw the ball because there's like 8 feet of snow on the ground.
5: He said he's a snow game guy.
4: You'd be bitching the whole time.
2: Am I? Why just out there?
5: Run the ball.
2: Yeah. Or was there a Super Bowl in Detroit?
4: Yeah, there was.
6: When they built Ford Field, they got one.
2: There was a Super Bowl.
4: Minneapolis had
2: in
4: one.
2: Minneapolis, correct?
6: Yeah.
4: Yep.
6: Yeah. And there were
4: two
6: in
4: Minneapolis has had two, Todd.
2: Really?
4: I think they had one early on in the look that up. Yeah. From their last dome, because they were always in a dome since the 75.
2: I don't think the Metrodome ever hosted a Super Bowl.
4: I thought they did, man. I thought they did.
2: Well, if they did, it had to be early before everybody figured out it's a Metrodome.
4: Yeah. Well, it's probably a new building at the time.
5: You get to go when they host the draft?
2: Oh yeah. 2028?
6: Yeah.
4: The draft now, Minneapolis?
2: Minneapolis is hosting the NFL draft.
4: So say goodbye to Schlitz. Speaking of Super Bowl and drinking.
6: Oh, yes. Minneapolis hosted in 92.
4: I knew they did.
5: Really?
2: Really?
4: I knew they did,
6: The Bills and the Redskins.
5: Ah, that classic.
4: One of the Bills' losses, right?
6: Yeah.
4: Yeah, I remember they hosted a game. Yeah.
5: I just saw the stupidest thing out there. That's like, would Jim Kelly be looked at differently if the Bills won all four of those Super Bowls? They're like, Yeah. I bet he was. Yes.
6: Right. Significantly. Yeah.
3: Well, that's called.
4: But he was an amazing quarterback. You won the. If you win the AFC, you get four straight years, you're pretty damn good. But you're right. You need to win.
3: Yeah. And it'd be a dynasty type situation.
6: Right? Oh, wow.
4: Schlitz beer is about to be brewed for the last time. Wisconsin Brewing Company, with permission from Schlitz owner Pabst Brewing Company, announced it'll brew the final 80-barrel batch on Saturday, May 23rd at their Verona Brewery. The batch will be brewed using Schlitz's specifications dating back to 1948. The company was founded in 1849. They've been drinking Schlitz.
2: So Pabst is not going away, but Pabst makes Schlitz, and Schlitz is going away.
4: Yep. But another company is going to brew it.
2: Do I have that correct?
4: That's where it started, right?
5: So Abe Lincoln could have drank one of those.
3: A Schlitz?
4: Yeah, 1849.
3: Oh, yeah.
2: Yes, he could have.
4: The final brewing on Saturday is throwback to Schlitz's glory days. God, are these going to be more expensive?
3: Yeah, I'm sure.
4: People are really going to, because there's going to be old Schlitz drinkers everywhere going. Yeah.
3: They're going to make every dime off of it that they can.
4: Schlitz began in 1849 at a tavern brewery owned by August Krug, according to Krug. He died in 1856. Joseph Schlitz, the company bookkeeper, bought the company and renamed it. Okay. I love that. He just said, no, we're going to call
5: it Why do you call it me?
4: It's called
3: was
4: me,
3: it
4: right?
3: Krug beer before?
4: Yeah. You're right. Doesn't say.
3: Yeah.
4: Yeah, Krug doesn't sound like a good but either Schlitz. Schlitz has always been a weird. You know. Schlitz died at sea years later. Man, it's a whole big story here.
5: That's a bad way to go.
4: I know.
3: This is turning into
4: Have you seen how they're describing. Experts are describing how those divers in Maldives, they were all found in a shark cave.
5: Oh.
4: Now, they don't know if the sharks took them and just stored them, but there's a video out there, an animated video of them swimming into a cave, and they figured out that they might have got in there, and the way the cave works is you can't swim back out. So they might have just been there treading water until they died.
5: Oh,
3: well, that's awful.
5: And you have all that oxygen in the tank.
4: Yeah, but the video's animated.
2: Until you don't.
4: The video's animated, but it makes your skin crawl. First of all, they're in a cave.
3: Ugh.
4: And then they're kind of trying to swim back.
3: That's a really long time to, like, know you're going to die.
5: Yeah.
3: Too, you know what I mean? Like, if I was in a situation where I knew I was going to die, I'd want it to be, like, your parachute not opening or something, you know, where you're like,
4: so it's bang.
3: Yeah,
4: bang.
3: Like, right. This is going to happen.
4: What natural disaster? What accident would you rather have?
3: Right. I really only have a couple moments to take it all in before it's done.
6: I want seconds of terror, not hours.
3: Right, exactly.
4: Or maybe a bus. But, of course, that's not
2: I've always thought
4: we're talking about something you're doing.
2: The open water thing would just be horrifying.
4: Right.
3: I don't even like the ocean in general. I don't go in like above my waist generally. I don't like.
5: If you were in this cave, would you want to ride it out with whatever air is left in your tank, or just take the mask off and go quicker?
4: Well, I guess survival situations probably you probably keep trying to struggle to get out.
2: Right.
4: I don't know.
2: You're going to take your chances.
3: Your fight or flight is going to tell you to like do whatever it takes to survive, but you're going to know deep down.
4: These were all like young, gorgeous people. I mean, couple of girls, it's really tragic.
3: it's more tragic than the
4: other. You've seen the photos of these people. They're all young, athletic-looking people. We come back. We got an interview we do with Bob Odenkirk. Then we'll come back live after that, but we'll tell you about that in a second. Come on back.
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0: miles per hour. Mainly clear tonight, lows dip down to about 47. More clouds than sun tomorrow, chance for showers, high of 65. From the Weatherology Weather Center, I'm meteorologist Jennifer Wojcicki on Rock 95. Right now, 58.
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0: Rock 95, classic rock that really rocks with Alice in Chains. And in that 95-minute rock block, we checked some boxes, AC/DC, Led Zeppelin. We got some Def Leppard, too. A little bit of Motley Crue in there. Brian with you. Coming up out of the break, we'll get to some Cheap Trick. 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
5: Sunshine mixed with clouds at times today, with daytime highs approaching 69. Winds out of the south, 15 to 20 miles per hour. Mainly clear tonight, lows dip down to about 47. More clouds than sun tomorrow, chance for showers, high of 65. From the Weatherology Weather Center, I'm meteorologist Jennifer Wojcicki on Rock 95. Right now, 58.
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0: Rock 95, classic rock that really rocks with Rush. It's called Free Will. I'm Brian Michaels. Memorial Day weekend. It's here. Weather looks pretty good. We're in the 60s, 71 today, but then Sunday and Monday, a lot warmer. As a matter of fact, Monday, Memorial Day, 85 expected. 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
2: Mainly clear skies today with daytime highs approaching 70. Winds out of the south, 10 to 20 miles per hour. Lows level off around 47. Tonight, partly cloudy skies. Cloudy skies with a few peaks of sun. Tomorrow, chance of rain showers. Highs level off around 65. From the Weatherology Weather Center, I'm meteorologist Jennifer Wojcicki on Rock 95. Currently 60.
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7: Mainly clear skies today with daytime highs approaching 70. Winds out of the south, 10 to 20 miles per hour. Lows level off around 47. Tonight, partly cloudy skies. Cloudy skies with a few peaks of sun. Tomorrow, chance of rain showers. Highs level off around 65. From the Weatherology Weather Center, I'm meteorologist Jennifer Wojcicki on Rock 95. 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

0: Rock 95. Isn't that great? Stevie Ray Vaughan, Tightrope, classic rock that really rocks. I think we have one Dunkin' Donuts in the state of North Dakota. 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
7: Daytime highs approaching 70 this afternoon under mainly sunny skies. Winds out of the south, 10 to 20 miles per hour. Lows around 47. Tonight, partly cloudy skies. Mainly cloudy skies. Tomorrow, chance for showers. Daytime highs approaching 65. From the Weatherology Weather Center, I'm meteorologist Jennifer Wojcicki on Rock 95. Right now, 62.
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0: Rock 95, Guns N' Roses, classic rock that really rocks. I was talking this morning on another radio station about aliens. The last 2 or 3 years, there's been a lot of talk about aliens from government officials. Yeah, like, oh, we're going to release some stuff. I wonder what they're setting us up for. Now, if there are aliens out there, the ones I want are the ET ones. You know, the docile ones, the ones that don't want to take over. I don't want aliens from that series or the ones from Independence Day. They're mean, and they want to take us over. I don't like that. I'm more of an ET alien guy.
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6: Daytime highs approaching 70 this afternoon under mainly sunny skies. Winds out of the south, 10 to 20 miles per hour. Lows around 47. Tonight, partly cloudy skies. Mainly cloudy skies. Tomorrow, chance for showers. Daytime highs approaching 65. From the Weatherology Weather Center, I'm meteorologist Jennifer Wojcicki on Rock 95. Right now, 62.
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0: Rock 95, classic rock that really rocks. I learned that a beer that's been around for 177 years, Schlitz, is done the 23rd of this month. So Saturday is the last barrel that they're going to make. At one time, Schlitz was a very popular beer. I think I've had one of them in my entire life, but they changed the formula in the 70s, and that kind of ruined them. But they started in 1849, so goodbye to Schlitz beer. Done.
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6: Daytime highs approaching 70 this afternoon under mainly sunny skies. Winds out of the south, 10 to 20 miles per hour. Lows around 47. Tonight, partly cloudy skies. Mainly cloudy skies. Tomorrow, chance for showers. Daytime highs approaching 65. From the Weatherology Weather Center, I'm meteorologist Jennifer Wojcicki on Rock 95. Right now, it's 65 degrees.
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You could make an argument that this band is the best rock and roll band in history. And they're releasing their 25th studio album as well. 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

0: Rock 95, classic rock that really rocks with Walk This Way. That's Aerosmith. Today is Talk Like Yoda Day. He does have a unique way of speaking, doesn't he?
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0: Yeah, it's fun to... He's one of my favorite Star Wars characters. Because he's little, he's green, and he talks funny. I like him. 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
3: Daytime highs approaching 70 this afternoon under mainly sunny skies. Winds out of the south, 10 to 20 miles per hour. Lows around 47. Tonight, partly cloudy skies. Mainly cloudy skies. Tomorrow, chance for showers. Daytime highs approaching 65. From the Weatherology Weather Center, I'm meteorologist Jennifer Wojcicki on Rock 95. Right now, it's 65 degrees.
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0: Rock 95, classic rock that really rocks. And on this day, 1901, 125 years ago, Connecticut, they're to blame. They were the first state to impose a speed limit for cars. The new law restricted the horseless carriage to just 12 miles an hour within city limits and 15 miles per hour on the country roads. You could really open her up. Shop Hugo's Wine and Spirits and enjoy Memorial Weekend. 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
4: Daytime highs approaching 70 this afternoon under mainly sunny skies. Winds out of the south, 10 to 20 miles per hour. Lows around 47. Tonight, partly cloudy skies. Mainly cloudy skies. Tomorrow, chance for showers. Daytime highs approaching 65. From the Weatherology Weather Center, I'm meteorologist Jennifer Wojcicki on Rock 95. Currently, it's 66 degrees.
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0: Rock 95, classic rock that really rocks. And I really like these this day in history type things. And I remember this. So it was 32 years ago in 1994, a guy named Marion Barry. He announced that he would run for mayor of Washington, D.C. I think he actually had two stints as mayor there. It's just 3 years after he served a jail sentence for possessing and smoking crack. So that's bad, right? You'd think that'd be a career ender? Oh no, he still won the race.
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4: Daytime highs approaching 70 this afternoon under mainly sunny skies. Winds out of the south, 10 to 20 miles per hour. Lows around 47. Tonight, partly cloudy skies. Mainly cloudy skies. Tomorrow, chance for showers. Daytime highs approaching 65. From the Weatherology Weather Center, I'm meteorologist Jennifer Wojcicki on Rock 95. Currently, it's 66 degrees.
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0: classic rock that really rocks. Rock 95, The Stroke from Billy Squire. It's Miles Riker. Glad to have you along on a Thursday afternoon. So I want you to try to think back. Do you remember a lot of stuff from your childhood? Because I was reading some new information about most Americans remember very little from like when they were six. We'll discuss that a little bit coming up after ZZ Top. This hour, Stone Temple Pilots, Zeppelin, and Nirvana. 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
6: Highs level off around 70 this afternoon under mainly sunny skies, south winds 10 to 20 miles per hour. Lows dip down to about 47 tonight, partly cloudy. Rain showers likely tomorrow, daytime highs approaching 63, cloudy skies with a few peaks of sun. From the Weatherology Weather Center, I'm meteorologist Jennifer Wojcicki on Rock 95. Currently 68.
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Rock 95, Wanted Dead or Alive from Bon Jovi. Do you remember a lot of stuff from when you were a kid? I'll share some details after ZZ Top. Here's Zeppelin.

0: classic rock that really rocks. Rock 95, ZZ Top, Sharp Dressed Man. So I was reading over some information earlier today. A new survey of well over 7,000 Americans, it has revealed that early childhood memories are sparse, but generally positive. Only 9% remember much from when they were like age 6, while 24% recall nothing from that time. Memory pretty much improves with age. 41% remember significant details from when they were about 16. So I'll ask you again, do you remember a lot of stuff from when you were young, like 6, 7, 8, 9, that kind of stuff? I remember a lot of it because I happened to be sitting on the curb one day when I was 6, and my sister was teasing me and driving over my foot with her bike. Well, I kind of egged her on a little bit, and one time she ran over my foot. I jerked back, broke my leg, and spent that whole summer in the hospital. Supertramp coming up next, Rock 95.
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5: Highs level off around 70 this afternoon under mainly sunny skies, south winds 10 to 20 miles per hour. Lows dip down to about 47 tonight, partly cloudy. Rain showers likely tomorrow, daytime highs approaching 63, cloudy skies with a few peaks of sun. From the Weatherology Weather Center, I'm meteorologist Jennifer Wojcicki on Rock 95. Currently 68.
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electrifying soul. 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

classic rock that really rocks, Rock 95, Twisted Sister, We're Not Gonna Take It. I always get a little bit of a chuckle whenever I hear that song, just remembering the videos from back in the day. Well, the Minnesota Twins had an early game yesterday, and I'll let you know what their schedule is for the rest of the month. That's coming up after Def Leppard.

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2: Partly cloudy tonight with a low of 47. Winds out of the southeast, 10 to 15 miles per hour. Cloudy skies with a few peaks of sun. Tomorrow, showers likely, highs around 63. Rain showers likely. Tomorrow night, lows dip down to about 43. Cloudy skies expected. From the Weatherology Weather Center, I'm meteorologist Jennifer Wojcicki on Rock 95. Right now, 69.
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Rock 95, another one bites the dust from Queen. Minnesota Twins are hitting the road, baby. Details after Def Leppard. Here's Black Sabbath.

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0: classic rock that really rocks. Rock 95, Def Leppard, Pour Some Sugar on Me. So the Minnesota Twins ended up winning that series with the Houston Astros yesterday in an early game. They beat them 4-1 and took the series 2-1. Minnesota Twins have today off. Now, the rest of the month, they will spend on the road. Tomorrow night, 6:10, they'll be up against the Red Sox. Monday, they start a 4-game road series against the White Sox and then wrap up the month with 3 games against the Pirates. The Minnesota Twins will return home on June 1st. Coming up next, Ozzy, Rock 95.
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7: Partly cloudy tonight with a low of 47. Winds out of the southeast 10 to 15 miles per hour. Cloudy skies with a few peaks of sun tomorrow. Showers likely. Highs around 63. Rain showers likely. Tomorrow night lows dip down to about 43. Cloudy skies expected. From the Weatherology Weather Center, I'm meteorologist Jennifer Wojcicki on Rock 95. Right now, 69.
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Rock 95.

0: classic rock that really rocks. Rock 95, should I stay or should I go from The Clash? I have something kind of a little bit cool to talk to you about. Do you have someone in your life or you know of someone who is elderly and they really don't have anyone to keep them company? I have a pretty cool thing I'm going to share with you. It's all about animatronics. That would be robotic pets. I know it sounds a little bit weird, but for an elderly person, you know, having something like that, instead of having to feed and take care of them and walk them and all that kind of stuff, maybe a robotic pet would be kind of cool. I'll have those details after AC/DC. You two coming up next, Rock 95.
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7: Partly cloudy tonight with a low of 47. Winds out of the southeast 10 to 15 miles per hour. Cloudy skies with a few peaks of sun. Tomorrow, showers likely. Highs around 63. Rain showers likely. Tomorrow night, lows dip down to about 43. Cloudy skies expected. From the Weatherology Weather Center, I'm meteorologist Jennifer Wojcicki on Rock 95. Currently, it's 71 degrees.
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0: classic rock that really rocks, Rock 95, Back in Black from AC/DC. So I was reading something kind of cool today about animatronics. That's robotic companions like, you know, pets, dogs and cats. The Oswego County Office for the Aging distributes state-funded robotic cats and dogs to lonely seniors who can't care for live pets. And I thought this was just awesome. The program launched back in 2018. It has placed over 400 animatronic companions manufactured by this company called Joy for All. And they cost right around $150 to $170 bucks each. And I kind of looked them up and I thought of getting one for myself, but then I looked at them and went, no, they're a little bit too fakey for me. But for someone who is elderly and doesn't have a companion, I think this would be kind of cool. Something you might want to check out. You can look up Joy for All Robotic Pets and make your decision from there. The Who coming up next, Rock 95.
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1: Partly cloudy tonight with a low of 47. Winds out of the southeast, 10 to 15 miles per hour. Cloudy skies with a few peaks of sun. Tomorrow, showers likely. Highs around 63. Rain showers likely. Tomorrow night, lows dip down to about 43. Cloudy skies expected. From the Weatherology Weather Center, I'm meteorologist Jennifer Wojcicki on Rock 95. Currently, it's 71 degrees.
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0: classic rock that really rocks, Rock 95. Tom Petty and the Heartbreakers, Refugee. So if you were pulled over by a state trooper for going, you know, exceedingly fast, and when I say exceedingly, I'm talking about over 100 miles an hour, what would your comment to the trooper be? Would it be something like, I am so sorry, I didn't realize how fast I was going, or would you be kind of a snot about it? Florida man has struck again. I'll tell you what he said coming up after Queen. Zeppelin, Supertramp, Guns N' Roses, all lined up, Rock 95.
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6: Partly cloudy tonight with a low of 47. Winds out of the southeast 10 to 15 miles per hour. Cloudy skies with a few peaks of sun. Tomorrow, showers likely. Highs around 63. Rain showers likely. Tomorrow night, lows dip down to about 43. Cloudy skies expected. From the Weatherology Weather Center, I'm meteorologist Jennifer Wojcicki on Rock 95. Currently, it's 70 degrees.
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Rock 95 Black Dog from Zeppelin. Florida man gets snotty with a trooper and ends up in prison. Details after Queen. Here's Bullet Bob.

He's got your rock right here. 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